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Middays here starting at 11 o'clock Monday through Friday. It's Town Talk. 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

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Middays here starting at 11 o'clock Monday through Friday. It's Town Talk. 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

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We are right here with you. Thank you for making the choice to listen local to the music mix that you love.

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1: I came crawling home last night, like many nights before. 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And she said, you're not gonna do this anymore. She said, I'm gonna hire a wino to decorate our home.

She said, just bring those Friday paychecks and I'll cash them all right here. 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And for you, I'll always keep in stock those soft aluminum cans. 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She said, we'll rip out all the carpet

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wants to blow. 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

1450 100.1 WICS Henderson. Middays here starting at 11 o'clock Monday through Friday. It's Town Talk. We also have the local skinny and local news. 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
1: I've heard people say that too much of anything is not good for you, baby. 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
1: I was born and raised down in Alabama on a farm way back up in the woods. I was so ragged that folks used to call me Patches. Papa used

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1: This is WIZS Henderson. It's time for the Joy Christian Center broadcast. Romans chapter 10, verse 17 says, "Faith comes by hearing, and hearing the word of God." 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
2: Greetings in the name of Jesus. Jesus is Lord. This is Pastor Bruce Legates, and you're listening to the Joy Christian Center broadcast. If you can, grab your Bible and study along with us. Now enjoy this faith-filled song, and then we'll go right into today's lesson.

0: Let's all open our Bibles up to the Gospel of Mark. Mark's Gospel, and we're going to look at the 11th chapter. Mark, chapter 11. What a great day the Lord has made. We shall continue to rejoice and be glad in it. Amen?
1: Amen.
0: Glory to God. We are continuing our study in healing, saying God's promises of healing. We have had many sermons on both believing God's promises of healing. We had eight sermons on that. And then we have been more recently on saying God's promises of healing. And today is our 12th lesson on that. And we may be able to conclude this little series on today, is my hope. But we're going to do some more healing studies. Just going to, sometimes you have to change the series name and change your focus. But today we're going to be looking at believing and saying and receiving. Believing, saying, and receiving. In Mark 11, we're going to pick up with verse 22. Jesus, speaking to his disciples, he said unto them, he answered and said to them, have faith in God. Or have the God kind of faith. Or have the faith like God has it. Have faith like God. Have the faith of God. Use faith like God does it. For verily I say unto you that whosoever shall say unto this mountain, be thou removed, be thou cast into the sea, and shall not doubt in his heart, but shall believe or have faith that those things which he says shall come to pass, he shall have whatsoever he says. Therefore I say unto you, what things soever you desire, when you pray, believe, or have faith that you receive them, and you shall have them. And of course he goes on and says, you also must forgive if you want to be forgiven. So that you walking in love and forgiveness has something to do with your faith and receiving from God. But verse 24, therefore I say unto you, what things soever you desire when you pray, believe that you receive them and you shall have them. Now, if you remember, he had spoken to a fig tree that needed to produce fruit, but it wouldn't produce. It just was rebellious. It was a rebellious tree. He went to get fruit from it, and the tree said, no, I'm not giving you anything. He said, oh, really? And he spoke to it. And it died. It took it a day and a half or so, but it died. And he's telling him, you can do the same thing. Now, you've got, you can hold your place there, but you've got your healing promises sheet, right? Go to healing promises number 2. I want to show you another version of that same story. Healing promises number 2, page 2 there. Down near the bottom, next to the last scripture, you'll see John chapter 5, verses 19 through 21. Okay? John 5, 19 through 21. Are we there? Then answered Jesus and said unto his disciples, Verily, verily, I say unto you, the Son can do nothing of himself. But what he sees the Father do. Okay. Of course, the Father showed him to do that, but that's not the one I wanted. Hold on. That's not the right one. Let me go to the next page. Let's go to healing promises number 3. Yep, this is where I want. Healing promises 3, down at the bottom, Matthew 21, 21 through 22. At the very bottom, Matthew 21, 21 through 22. You can look it on your paper. You just look it on your paper. We're going to read it from your paper. It says, Jesus answered and said unto them, Verily I say unto you, if you have faith and doubt not, you shall not only do this which is done to the fig tree, but also, if you shall say unto this mountain, you say unto this mountain, be thou removed and be thou cast into the sea, it shall be done. It says, if you have faith and doubt not. In the other version we read in Mark, it says, if you believe. So believing and having faith are the same thing. See? Believing is, and trusting is having faith, all right? Verily I say unto you, if you have faith and doubt not, you shall not only do this which is done to the fig tree, you can do it too. You can also curse sickness and disease. Right? But also if you say to this mountain or this problem, be thou removed and be thou cast into the sea, it shall be done. It all goes back to if you have faith, if you believe and trust and doubt not, it shall be done. And the last phrase, that last sentence, and all things whatsoever you shall ask in prayer, believing. All things you shall ask in prayer, having faith for, believing, you shall receive. Isn't that good? And all things whatsoever you shall ask in prayer, believing, you shall receive. So we're talking today, we're going to be talking about believing, saying, and receiving. So let's go to the Lord in prayer. Heavenly Father, in the name of Jesus, we thank you again for your precious, holy word of the living God that we are about to receive. As we attend to your words and read and meditate your words today, by faith we receive healing, health, and medicine to all of our flesh. We thank you for you, Lord, for Jesus our Master and Savior who is the Word. We thank you for the precious Holy Spirit, our teacher. So precious Holy One, as we read your word and study your word, teach us all things, guide us into all truth. We will read your word out loud so it gets deep into our spirits. Then from the abundance of our spirits, our hearts, we will speak throughout the day, every day. Thank you that we know every word we read from your Bible is inspired by the Spirit of God. And it will profit us today and for the future. We claim your wisdom to understand what we read, and then put it into practice, to be doers of your word and to be blessed in our deeds. Use us mightily every day as your dedicated ambassadors to share your gospel. We will give you all praise and honor and glory for whatever is done in your name, in the name of Jesus. We thank you. And everybody said, in Jesus' name,
1: Amen.
0: Amen. Hallelujah. Sister Pam, Moses is anointed to help us read. Let's go back to your Bible in Mark 11, and let's read verses 22, 23, and 24.
1: And Jesus answering saith unto them, have faith in God. For verily I say unto you, that whosoever shall say unto this mountain, be thou removed and be thou cast into the sea, and shall not doubt in his heart, but shall believe that those things which he saith shall come to pass, he shall have whatsoever he saith. Therefore I say unto you, what things soever ye desire, when ye pray, believe that ye receive them, and ye shall have them.
0: Believe that you receive them, and you shall have them. And if I read from the bottom of my healing promises, number 3, Matthew 21, verses 21 through 22. Jesus answered and said unto them, verily I say unto you, if you have faith and doubt not, you shall not only do this which was done to the fig tree, but also if you shall say unto this mountain, be thou removed, be thou cast into the sea, it shall be done. And all things whatsoever you shall ask in prayer, believing, you shall receive. So you believe it when you pray. You have faith when you pray that you're going to have it. So, and it will come. Amen. Now, we studied last time and we learned that every sickness and every disease that there ever was and ever will be is under what is known as the curse of the law. And we read that even the sickness and diseases that have yet to be named are under that curse of the law. Every sickness and every plague which is not written in the book of the law will the Lord permit or allow to be brought upon you until you are destroyed. And he says, because you refuse to obey the Lord your God. Now, we also learned from Galatians chapter 3 that Christ, Jesus, the Messiah, has redeemed us from the curse of the law, being made a curse for us. So when he went to the cross, he became a curse for us, for it is written, cursed is everyone that hangs on a tree or the cross, that the blessing of Abraham might come on the Gentiles through Jesus Christ. So the blessing, we learned, was in Deuteronomy 28, 1 through 14, that we might receive the promise of the Spirit through faith. So, and we also learned, if you belong to Jesus, then you're Abraham's children, and all those blessings are yours. So we, that's in CD number 11. Now, CD 10 and 11 both cover the coronavirus and how we should not fear. The coronavirus is part of the curse of the law. It's part of sickness and disease, of anything. When they wrote the Bible, they didn't know the name coronavirus or the COVID, COVID number 19, which is another scientific name for it. Different coronaviruses have been around for a long time, but this particular one, they give it this name. Now, regardless of all the scientific stuff that's coming out about it and all of the news media and all the hype and everything, some think that they're getting hysterical about it. Some think that you're not concerned enough about it. Well, either way, I'm redeemed from it. Amen. Somebody say, I'm redeemed from it.
1: I'm redeemed from it.
0: I'm redeemed from that curse.
1: I'm redeemed from that curse.
0: Of the coronavirus.
1: Of the coronavirus.
0: It will not come near my dwelling.
1: It will not come near my dwelling.
0: 1,000 may fall at my side.
1: 1,000 may fall at my side.
0: 10,000 at my right hand.
1: 10,000 at my right hand.
0: But it will not come near me.
1: But it will not come near me.
0: Period.
1: Period.
0: Christ took that for us. Jesus Christ, the Messiah, took that for us on the cross.
1: Yes, amen.
0: He was wounded for our transgressions, bruised for our iniquities. Amen. The chastisement of our peace was laid upon him. With his stripes and bruises, we are healed.
1: Amen.
0: Healed of every sickness and every disease, even the ones they haven't yet named. If they come up with something new next year, you're redeemed from that too.
1: Amen.
0: You can go back and play these same CDs, CD 10 and 11. Now, you can get copies. We have extra copies on the table out there, 10 and 11. We made some more copies of 10, so you can have that too. So they're out there. If you have friends that are fearful of this coronavirus, give them those two CDs, number 10 and 11. Amen? And Amen. Anybody listening to this, if you want copies, just call us. Amen?
1: Yes.
0: At the end of our radio broadcast, they'll give you a number. But just in case you don't, you want to write it down now, 919-690-8272. 919-690-8272. Call, leave your name and address, and we'll get you the CDs. But anyway, so you're not going to be fearful. Somebody say amen.
1: Amen.
0: But at the same time, we're also going to use good common sense. Take your vitamin C. Take these other things we told you about. We gave you the material on, and good nutrition and good food and good sleep, and wash your hands, if you know somebody who's sneezing and coughing and carrying on like that, unless the Lord told you to go pray for them, just avoid them. Amen. If the Lord tells you to go pray for them, then it won't hurt you. He'll protect you. See, listen to the Holy Ghost. As many as are led by the Spirit of God, they are the sons of God. Amen. So the Holy Spirit will tell you what to do there, okay? All right, so now, let's go to your study notes here. It's a white sheet in English and a green sheet in Spanish. Let's go to the second scripture. I said we're going to concentrate on receiving. We're talking about believing and saying and receiving. We've discussed believing extensively. We discussed saying extensively. Now we're talking about receiving. The Word of God provides for us all things that pertain unto life and godliness. It provides it for us. And we have to go in and get it and receive it. Take it by faith. All right, 2 Peter chapter 1, verses 2 through 4. As I read, and then Sister Pam's going to read after me, and when she reads, please read with her. This will get into our spirits aloud. So, grace and peace be multiplied unto you.
1: Grace and peace be multiplied unto you.
0: And this is from God. Through the knowledge of God.
1: Through the knowledge of God.
0: And of Jesus our Lord.
1: And of Jesus our Lord.
0: According as his divine power.
1: According as his divine power
0: hath
1: already
0: given unto us all things
1: that pertain unto
0: life and godliness. We're going to read that phrase from according all the way to that all one time. According as his divine power hath given unto us all things that pertain unto life and godliness.
1: According as his divine power hath given unto us all things that pertain unto life and godliness.
0: He's given it to us, and we get it through the knowledge of him.
1: Through the knowledge of him.
0: That has called us to glory and virtue.
1: That have called us to glory and virtue.
0: So, whereby are given unto us exceeding great and precious promises that by these promises you might be partakers of the divine nature. He wants you to be just like God, just like the Father, just like Jesus. A partaker of the divine nature. The Father is always well. Jesus is always well. They're never sick. Yes. He became sick for us once and died on the cross, but then he was raised from the dead to never be sick again. And we're to be like him.
1: Amen. Amen.
0: Now, a little, as I was reading this and put this in my notes and getting this typed out, I just dictated into my iPad and my Pages program just types it out. This last phrase I underlined, this is not necessarily our subject, but it gives a good answer for people who want to know why bad things happen. You know, people say, well, if God is God, why do bad things happen? Well, there's two things. God is the God of the universe. Our God is the God of the universe. But he says in his word, Satan is the little god of this world system. And look what it says. Having escaped the corruption that is in the world through lust. So read that as I read it with Sister Pam. Let me back up here. Start with whereby. Whereby are given unto us exceeding great and precious promises.
1: Whereby are given unto us exceeding great and precious promises.
0: That by these ye might be partakers of the divine nature.
1: That by these ye might be partakers of the divine nature.
0: Having escaped the corruption that is in the world through lust.
1: Having escaped the corruption that is in the world through lust.
0: So you're looking at two natures. You're looking at divine nature and a lustful nature, which is corrupt, which is Satan's nature. Satan brings lust. Basically, Satan's pride was a form of lust. He lusted after God's power. He said, I am so beautiful. I'm so great. Look at me. I'm the great one. He wasn't. And it brought him down. But you see, corruption in this world comes from lust. Lust for power, lust for money. The love of money is the root of all evil. Those who have a lot of money have a lot of power. If they use it in the wrong way, it causes corruption. They pay for corruption. See? They can finance corruption. And they do. That's why God says charge the Christians that are rich in this world that they don't get arrogant, don't be high-minded, don't trust in those uncertain riches, but trust in the living God who gives us richly all things to enjoy. He says, take your money and do good with it. Be ready to give and communicate it. Laying up in store for yourselves a good foundation against the time to come. Do good works with your money, see? But so anyway, that's just a little thing there. It's interesting. Somebody wanted to hear that. Amen. So everything we need has been given to us that pertains to our life and godliness through the knowledge of God. And he's given us exceeding great and precious promises. Now in your hand, in your other hand, you've got all these promises. You've got a 5-page sheet there. I know you've had them in the past, but I went through them. I wanted to put it together in one document, so to speak, stapled together, so you'd have them all right there together, because we've used them over separate different lessons. And so now you got them all there. You got 3 sheets of promises, and then you got 2 sheets of taking God's medicine. Right? All right, so now you can use these. Now, we have some extra copies. If you need extra copies, we got extra copies. And we can make as many copies as we want, as you need, okay? The main thing is these are the precious promises that it talks about here that gives us the knowledge of God so we can walk in divine health. We can walk in this divine nature, divine health. Yes, the Bible, the Word of God, provides for us all things that pertain unto life and godliness through the knowledge of Him. Now, right in the center of your study note, either your white or green one, It says the good things of God, the good things from God are called graces. You see that? Good thing, the good things from God, graces, right?
2: Yes.
0: Everything you got from God is a grace.
2: Yes.
0: It's a gift. The good things from God, those graces, they don't just fall on us like ripe fruit falls from a tree. Right?
2: Amen.
0: Whatever is given to us by God's grace must be received and possessed by our faith. By our accepting the truth of any promise, trusting and believing that it belongs to us, and then claiming it for ourselves. We believe the truth in our hearts, and we claim it as we speak it out of our mouths. As you speak it, that's part of your claiming it. And then you say, in other words, we take the promise by faith, by trusting and believing. We say, say this with sister, that's my promise.
1: That's my promise.
0: I take it by faith.
1: I take it by faith.
0: That's my promise.
1: That's my promise.
0: And I take it by faith.
1: And I take it by faith.
0: All these promises were put in the Bible for you. Amen?
1: Amen.
0: We're the ones that needed them.
1: Yes.
0: God didn't need them. He's in heaven. He's got everything. Amen?
1: Amen.
0: He's already got all these promises. Well, here, we're the ones down here that need the promises. Come on now.
1: Yes, amen.
0: We're the one that need them.
1: Amen.
0: So we read the promise. Now, let me just, I don't know, months ago, maybe a year ago, I don't know when we did this, but I happened to pick this up. I have this, here it is. We had a sheet one time. You got it in your file somewhere. It says, first believe, then receive. And it uses some of these scriptures. It uses that Mark 11, 23 and 24. And then it talks about the scriptures in Romans about salvation. And talks about the scripture we just read in Peter, these precious promises. But listen to what it says. Become acquainted with the promise of God. Say this with sister. Say, I become acquainted with the promise of God.
1: I become acquainted with the promises of God.
0: I accept the promise as the truth.
1: I accept the promise as the truth.
0: I accept the promise as being for me.
1: I accept the promise as being for me.
0: I accept the promise as being for me now today.
1: I accept the promise as being for me now today.
0: Then I proclaim the promise boldly.
1: Then I proclaim the promise boldly.
0: With my own words.
1: With my own words.
0: In the name of Jesus.
1: In the name of Jesus.
0: And I continue to proclaim it.
1: And I continue to proclaim it.
0: I repeat it continually.
1: I repeat it continually.
0: I believe I receive the promise for myself.
1: I believe I receive the promise for myself.
0: I believe I receive the promise for myself now.
1: I believe I receive the promise for myself now.
0: I continue to proclaim the promise is mine now.
1: I continue to proclaim the promise is mine now.
0: That's mine now.
1: It's mine now.
0: And I worship God.
1: And I worship
0: and
1: God.
0: And I thank Him.
1: And I thank
0: for
1: Him.
0: For the promise.
1: For the promise.
0: And its manifestation.
1: And its manifestation.
0: I continue to proclaim.
1: I continue to proclaim.
0: The promise.
1: The promise.
0: I continue to give thanks.
1: I continue to give
0: I
1: thanks.
0: I continue to worship God.
1: I continue to worship
0: until
1: God.
0: Until it manifests.
1: Until it manifests.
0: Until we have the results.
1: Until we have the results.
0: After the manifestation.
1: After the manifestation.
0: I continue to give thanks for it.
1: I continue to give thanks for it.
0: And continue to worship God for it.
1: I continue to worship God for it.
0: In Jesus' name.
1: In Jesus' name.
0: Then we had a scripture, Ephesians 5:20. It says, giving thanks always for all things unto God and the Father in the name of our Lord Jesus Christ. Giving thanks always. Say it with sister. Giving thanks always.
1: Giving thanks always.
0: For all things unto God.
1: For all things unto God.
0: And the Father.
1: And the Father.
0: In the name of our Lord Jesus Christ.
1: In the name of our Lord Jesus Christ.
0: Say, I'm giving thanks to God, to Jesus and God, in the name of our Lord Jesus Christ, for what He gives me. I'm not thanking him for what the devil brings. I'm thanking him for healing. I'm not thanking him for sickness and disease. I'm thanking him for healing. Amen?
1: Amen.
0: So that's just a good little thing there, and that helps you. Now, so read this thing, the good things from God. Read that with Sister Pam. Read that with Sister Pam. The good things that God graces don't just fall. Read that with her.
1: The good things from God graces don't just fall on us like ripe fruit falls from a tree. Whatever is given to us by God's grace, we must be received and possessed by our faith, by our accepting the truth of any promise, trusting and believing that it belongs to us, and then claiming it for ourselves. We believe the truth in our hearts, and we claim it as we speak it out with our mouths. In other words, we take the promise by faith. We say, that's my promise, and I take it by faith.
0: That's mine. I take it by faith. It's mine. I have it now. See, you can just, whatever word, you can use your own word, you know. I take that. That's mine. You know? Somebody give you a good plate of Southern cooking, and you're hungry? So, that's mine. I'll take it by faith. I just grab a hold of that and take that. Amen. Ted's Catering, huh? Ephesians 2:8, read as Sister reads. For by grace.
1: Are you saved?
0: Through faith. And that not of yourselves. It is the gift of God. See, that's how you got saved. You took that grace that he promised you salvation. You believed it and you confessed him as Lord and you got the gift of God. And here it shows you in Romans 10:9, that if thou shalt confess with thy mouth,
1: the Lord Jesus,
0: and shalt believe in thine heart,
1: that God hath raised him from the dead,
0: thou shalt be saved. So I believed it, I confessed it, and then I got results. I got saved. That's the result. I got results.
1: See? Amen.
0: God wants us to get the same thing with our healing.
1: Yes.
0: Or whatever else we need, finances, whatever. See? So again, whatever is given to us by God's grace must be received and possessed by our faith, our accepting the truth of any promise, trusting and believing that it belongs to us, and then claiming it for ourselves. We believe the truth in our hearts and we claim it as we speak it out with our mouths. In other words, we take the promise by faith. We take the promise by faith. We take the promise by faith.

0: Praise the Lord, and thank you for listening to the Joy Christian Center broadcast. 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
1: If you have yet to receive Jesus as your Lord, or if you need to repent and ask for forgiveness for anything, just pray this prayer. 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And I believe that God raised you from the dead for my justification. Lord Jesus, come into my innermost being, my spiritual heart, and save me now. 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Thank you, Lord. In Jesus' name, amen.
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1: Be strong and of a good courage. For unto this people shalt thou divide for an inheritance the land, which I swore unto their fathers to give them. Turn not from the right hand or to the left, that thou mayest prosper whithersoever thou goest. This book of the law shall not depart out of thy mouth, but thou shalt meditate therein day and night, that thou mayest observe to do according to all that is written therein. For then thou shalt make thy way prosperous, and then thou shalt have good success. Save now, I beseech thee, O Lord. O Lord, I beseech thee, send now prosperity.

0: what my expectation is from him.
1: Yes.
0: He only is my rock and my salvation. He is my defense. I shall not be moved.
1: Amen.
0: And God is my salvation and my glory, the rock, my strength, and my refuge is in God. I want to stop right there. You may have your seats at this time. I want to concentrate really on the fifth verse right now. It says, my soul wait thou only upon God, for my expectation is from him. And I want to do one more thing. I want to read it in the Message Bible. It says, God, the one and only, I'll wait as long as he says. Everything I hope for comes from him. So why not? He's solid rock under my feet. Breathing room for my soul. An impregnable castle. I'm set for life.
1: Amen.
0: Oh, that's the Message Bible. And I just want to ask the question today. Are you still expecting anything? Are you still expecting that God is going to move in your lives? Or are we gotten to the place where we just think we just move one day at a time, and if something happens, it happens, but if it don't happen, I'm still here, God? Are we in a place that we come in wherever we go, whatever day we wake up? When God wake us up in the morning, we ought to be expecting something new.
1: Amen.
0: When we go through our life and we do things, we have different things to do every day.
1: That's right.
0: I know Shirley like that drive-through wonder.
1: Yeah.
0: when she go out to get food. And I can say that when she goes to that drive-thru window, she expecting food, right?
1: Amen.
0: So she expecting that. Yeah. So she don't have no problem. She know when she get to that window and she order that food, she expecting to see that food come out that window, right?
1: Amen.
0: When you go through a car wash and your car is all dirty, and you go through and they have you rolling on through that car wash, when you come out, you expect that car wash to be clean, right?
1: Amen.
0: When you go on a job,
1: all right,
0: and you working, you expect to get paid, right?
1: Amen.
0: So we expect all these things to go on in our lives. But do we expect God to do anything?
1: Amen.
0: Do we expect God to move in our life? Or do we just exist?
1: All right.
0: Are we just existing because we are still here? Have we gotten to the place where we don't expect God to do something because we ask God, but it haven't happened yet?
1: All right.
0: Are you just in that wait mode where I ask, but I'm not really expecting anything? Let me tell y'all something. We have got to get to the place where we have to expect God to do things in our lives.
1: Amen.
0: See, David was in a place in this scripture that he had enemies all about him. But he said, let me tell you something. David said, I don't care what to do. I'm still going to trust God. I still expect you to move on my behalf. And that's the way we have to be. But whatever we're going through in life, we got to expect that God is going to step in when he gets ready to step in. But what we do is, see, when we don't expect nothing, all that tells me is you have lost all hope. Because if you're not expecting it, that means you are not hoping for nothing else. You're going through the motions of living this Christian walk, but you're living it in a death experience because you don't have no expectations of anything. I don't know about y'all, but

0: give up. I'm not going to push it to the side. I'm going to expect each day. This is going to be the day that I get the blessing that I'm looking for. I'm going to expect this day. This is the day that God's going to work something out for me. We got to stop. Look, we got to stop acting like we don't serve a great big God. We serve a God that knows everything about each and every one of us. We serve a God that we can praise him at all times. There's never a time we should be praising God, because God has been too good to us, and we ought to expect when God says he's going to do something, he's going to do it. Honey, we got to keep expectancy in our heart. Honey, when you don't have no hope, you die. When you don't have, you don't have to believe nothing's going to happen, you're not going to exist. So I'm telling somebody today, whatever you have prayed for, whatever you have been waiting for, honey, don't stop expecting, because God is able to do exceedingly above and beyond all he can do. I just thank God today, because God is my miracle worker. He's my protector. He's my lead and my guide, and I don't take it lightly. I'm going to tell y'all, I expect God to do things in my life. I don't care how long it takes. As long as I'm still here, I expect God to do some things in my life. And I'm so thankful this morning, because when I woke up this morning, I had expected that God, I said, Lord, I expect you're going to preach your word today, because God, I'm not feeling nothing right now, but I expect when I get where I'm supposed to be, you're going to tell the people what they need to know. See, all my hope, all my trust, I have to depend on God. I can't do nothing on my own. Honey, I get up here and I be so nervous, because I know me. I can't do nothing on my own, but I expect God to step in and work that miracle. I expect God to step in and come and talk through me. I expect God to give y'all what y'all need. That's the God I serve. And I'm so thankful this morning. I'm thankful because, honey, well, I don't care what you're going through. I don't care what haven't worked out in your life. I don't care what it is. Honey, let me tell you something. God is able to do and change things whenever he get ready to change things. And I want somebody to know, you don't have to go around hanging your head down. You don't have to go around just crying the blues. You don't have to go around and say, oh, my, why is it happening to me? We don't have to go around and saying that, because we serve a God that sits high and looks low and knows what we're going through. He knows every one of us. He knows when we don't. And we listen. God knows when we have gotten down. He knows how to pick us up, because every day is not going to be like Sunday. He knows that. Every day things aren't going to be working out right for you. He knows that. But what he wants you to do is, when you get so low that you can't pick yourself up, pick up the word of God and start reading his word and read the promises of God that's in the word, and it will bring you back up, and that you will be able to say, Lord, I'm waiting for it. Oh, Lord, it is well in my soul. It is well with my soul, Lord. I'm going to wait on you. I don't care how long it takes. That's the God I'm serving today. That's the God I'm serving today. Let me tell y'all something. I don't know how people come into church and don't have no expectation. Why are you here? Why are you coming every Sunday, coming up in here not expecting nothing? The reason the church is quiet, because our spirits have went to sleep, and we forgot that God can do what he want to do when he get ready to do it. When you come into the house with thanksgiving and to his courts with praise, you won't come in and God gonna do something in your life. But if you gonna come in and sit there and cry the blues because you got stuff going on in your life, who don't have stuff going on in their life? I have stuff going on in my life every day. I can't sit and cry the blues. I can't lay in bed all day and weep and cry. I got to understand that I'm expecting God to change things. And he will change things. He will work it out. Prayer. Honey, I know sometimes I pray. I said, Lord, I hope you hear my prayer, because I need you. God hears our prayer. He hears us when we're sad. He hears us. hope. Yeah. So many people sitting right in the church have lost hope. They're going through the routine of coming to church. They're going through the routine of listening. They come down, their body is here, but their mind is somewhere else. And honey, I'm going to tell you something. While your mind is somewhere else, the devil going to have a field day with you, because the devil's playground is your mind. And I'm here to tell you, if you let the devil start playing in your mind, you're not going to expect anything. You're not going to get anything, because your mind is too bottled up for you to hear from God. But we serve a God. We serve a God. That I heard Sister Trisha say she's waiting for several months, but she's still expecting something. Honey, it's all right to say I'm still waiting. It's all right to say I don't know what God is doing. But don't ever stop expecting. Because when you stop expecting, honey, all hope is lost. When you stop expecting, you're not going to get anything. When you stop expecting, you're just living day to day. Just without God ruling in your life like you want to. But I stop by to tell somebody, I don't know what y'all going to do, but I'm going to keep expecting in God. I don't care what I have to go through. I don't care what happens in my life. I don't care what I have to lose. I don't care what it is. I'm going to expect God to change some things in my life. I'm going to expect God to rule in my life. I'm going to expect God to move some things out of my life. Honey, because a lot of times we have things in our lives that we don't need. Sometimes we have people in our lives that we don't need. And God sometimes needs to move these things and these people out of your lives, because you can't get the fullness of joy of God because you're so busy worrying about this person over here. Honey, take care of yourself. Pray for the person, but take care of yourself. Sometimes you find yourself, you so worried, and you worried about this person.
1: Uh-huh.
0: Honey,
1: go ahead.
0: Pray for that person.
1: Pray.
0: Pray for that situation.
1: Pray.
0: And expect God to step in.
1: Oh, yes.
0: We can't do nothing. Listen, I don't care how much we love our family. I don't care how much we love our children. I don't care how much we love our spouses. Honey, we can't do nothing without God. We can talk until we have turned pale in the face. And if they want to keep doing what they're doing, they're going to keep on doing what they're doing. All we need to do is talk to God and expect God to work it out when he gets ready to work it out. In the meantime, while you have already sent your prayers up to heaven, what you do, you come and give God the praise. Say, Lord, I thank you for working it out. Lord, I know you heard my prayer. I have done all I can do, Lord. Now I'm just waiting for expectations. And that's what we have to do. That's what we have to do, y'all. I'm telling you. Let me tell you what I'm learning for myself. You have to. You have to give it over to God. I know. So many times in my life, I had to give it over to God. Thought I could fix it. Thought I could fix this person, that person. Thought I could do this for this person, that person. Thought it was going to make a difference. It just didn't make a difference. But when I realized that I had to turn it over to God, I said, God, it hurts sometimes just to see what your children go through. It hurts sometimes just to see that they don't understand what you're saying. It hurts sometimes that you just want to shake them and wish you could shake it back at them. But I'm here to tell you, I don't care how hard you shake them. I don't care how much you talk to them. So, honey, you better put it in God's hand and just walk with freedom. It's time for the church to have freedom in their life. We don't have no more time to waste worrying about this one and that one and this one and that one. We ain't got no more time for that. We got to look at our own self. We got to keep our own self on the right path. Honey, and all God wants us to do is pray for them, but we got to keep on moving forward in God. We got to keep on reading his word. We got to keep on expecting God to work a miracle, and we got to come into his house and give him all honor and glory and praise and go out here outside these walls I'm gonna tell you.
1: Amen.
0: When you turn things loose,
1: go ahead.
0: Put it in God's hand.
1: Go ahead.
0: When you push things aside that's not even really important and you thought you had to have this or you had to do this, when you start pushing stuff out, God will start bringing stuff in. Because God knows what you have need of. He knows what you're able to handle. And so I don't know about y'all, but God is telling me today, don't worry about what I think I'm supposed to have. Because I haven't seen God fail me yet. So that lets me know I don't have to worry about what I think I'm supposed to have. All I have to do is continue to give God the praise and expect God to work some miracles out in my life. And that's what I'm telling everybody today. Just expect it. Because God ain't going nowhere. Y'all hear what I'm saying? He's Alpha and Omega. The beginning and the end. The first and the last. He's omnipotent. He's omnipresent. I'm talking about a God. I'm talking about a God that knows each and every one of us. When he made us, he made our fingerprints different. Everyone, nobody in here got the same fingerprint. Nobody in here. Look, we all made, God made us all, but we all different. Honey, that's the God I'm talking about. Why do we have such a hard time trusting God? Why do we have such a hard time expecting things from God? But all God is telling me to tell everyone in here today, including myself, stop worrying about what you don't have. Stop worrying about what you can't fix. Honey, turn it over to God and he will work it out. He will work it out. But don't ever lose hope, y'all. Always expect something. That's everywhere you go. Expect God to be moving. You're not. Let me tell y'all something. God is working on some things in y'all lives right now.
1: Amen.
0: You can't see it,
1: Amen.
0: But he's working on it.
1: Amen.
0: He's working on it. He's working behind the scenes. You can't see it yet, but all you have to do is say, Lord, I expect it.
1: Amen.
0: I expect it, God. I know you haven't forgotten about me. I know you're going to work it out. But I'm going to expect it. Every day I get up, Lord, this may be the day. If I go to sleep tonight and I wake up in the morning, I say, Lord, this may be the day. Oh, because I got expectancy in my heart. But when you are living in hopelessness, the devil is going to work on you. When you let people get under your skin, the devil going to work on you. The devil will use anybody.
1: Yes, he will.
0: He can.
1: Yes, he will.
0: From the closest person to you to your worst enemy.
1: Amen.
0: And we got to understand something. I don't care what people do to you.
1: Go ahead.
0: Put it in God's hand.
1: Amen.
0: If God tell you to walk away from something, walk away from it.
1: Amen.
0: Because God don't make no mistakes.
2: Amen.
1: That's the truth.
0: Amen. I'm telling you what I know. He don't make no mistakes.
2: No, he doesn't.
0: So what we have to do is just keep our mind and hearts clear of all this clutter that the devil fill our heads with, and he fill our souls with all this stuff that want to just interrupt our life. Because let me tell you something. When we talk about the soul, we talk about that mind, that our emotions. And you know, sometimes our emotions be all over the place. And the devil love using our emotions. He love to see us upset. Because he know when he do all that, he got us.
1: Right.
0: Then it's not easy. And then we don't want to pick up his word. Then we're going around complaining. Then we're going to talk to everybody else and see what they think. Then we forgot God is there still listening to us. And he looking down on his little ones and said, why is they wasting time talking to somebody that can't even help themselves? Why did they turn from me? And all God is saying, turn back to him. Honey, but listen, talk to him. Let him know what you have desire for. Let him know what's going on in your life. Let him know how your enemies are treated. I want to hear it all. He knows it all, but he So we have to be a, we have to have expectancy in our heart.
1: Amen.
0: We have to realize that God is, should be number one in our lives. Huh? So if you are, if you can keep that expectancy in your heart, honey, God's gonna do some miraculous, miraculous things in our lives. And you know, I was thinking, I was, as I was reading and studying this word today, I was thinking about some of the people in the Bible. How they expected God to do some things. Regardless of what it looked like. They expected God to do it. Look at Abraham. God said, leave your home country. Go to a place that I'm going to show you give to you. Abraham had no idea where he was going. But he expected God to do something. If you don't expect God to do nothing, you're not going to trust what he said. But see, Abraham showed me that I don't know what's going on. I don't know where I'm laying, but I trust you, God. I expect that you're going to work it out. I expect you're going to put me at the place that you, I need to be. And that's how we have to be. Look at Noah. Noah building an ark. Hadn't seen no rain. Didn't even know what a flood was. But God told him to build an ark. Now, Noah, because he trusted God. Because when he, as he was building the ark and the other people, them sinful people was laughing at him. He was building that ark because he expected what God said was going to happen. He believed that flood was coming. So he kept on building. Regardless of how many people criticized him, regardless of how many people laughed at him, he still built that ark. And because he had expectancy from God, he was able look at Moses. What did Moses do? God told Moses, go tell Pharaoh, let my people go. Moses goes up there to Pharaoh and said, God said, let my people go. And Pharaoh didn't even pay attention to him. But Moses went back. But let me tell you something. Moses didn't stop. Every time God told him to go tell Pharaoh something, he did it because he had expectancy that God knew what he was talking about. And he didn't just say, God, I ain't going to do it no more because I've tried this many times and I just don't know what else you want me to do, God. So I'm just giving up on it. But no, Moses kept on going. No matter how many times it took. Moses trusted God. And how, when you expect God to do something, I don't care how doomed it may look. I don't care how dreary it may look. Honey, you going to keep on with that expectancy in your heart that this may be the day that God work it out. And it didn't happen yesterday. Lord, I was expecting it yesterday, but because it didn't happen yesterday, honey, I'm expecting it today. You can't give up on God because nobody knows the thoughts of God. His thoughts and our thoughts are totally two different things.
1: Oh, yes.
3: Thank you, Lord.
0: Look at Joseph. Poor Joseph. Hated by his brothers. Told him that he was going to end up ruling over them. And guess what? He went through hell and high water.

0: miracle in my life.
1: Amen.
0: See, when you down and out and don't know which way to turn, that's when you got to say, Lord, I don't know what's going on, but I expect you to bring me out of this. Joseph had favor everywhere he went because he trusted God, and he knew this was only temporary. It was just a test, and getting him ready for the bigger men, getting him ready. And that is what God is doing with us now. We may be going through some things now, but God is just getting us ready for what he has for us coming up. And it may not happen today, but it may be tomorrow. But if it's not tomorrow, I'm still expecting God to work miracles in our life. I'm still expecting God to do miraculous things right here in St. Paul. I'm still expecting God to move in all our lives. I know we all got stuff that we haven't had answered yet, but all I'm telling y'all today, with all y'all heart, with all y'all strength, honey, keep expecting something from God.
1: Amen.
0: That's all that God, that's all he wants us to do. Keep expecting something from God. And he will work it out. Amen. Come on and give God some praise today. Give him praise because he's due him. Is there anybody in here expecting something from God? Expecting something from God. Amen.
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1: Praise the Lord. I'm Pastor Floyd Gill, and welcome to Blessed Trinity Ministries. I thank and praise the Lord for each one of you that have joined in, praying that you had a blessed week. In the name of the Lord, glory to God, you were able to stay cool and hydrated. Amen, amen. Glory be to God, glory be to God. We had an awesome week of crusade revival on last week. What a blessing, everybody that came. I know that they left full. Glory be to God, because God, the Holy Spirit, showed up, had his way. Hallelujah. And chains were broken. Glory be to God. And hope was decreed. Hallelujah. Go out there on Facebook, MeCFG, and look at all of the nights, every night. Listen to the words. Listen with not just your ears, but with your heart. And allow God, the Holy Spirit, to minister to you as only he can, in Jesus' name. Glory to God. Glory to God. Hallelujah. Hallelujah. We send out condolences to all of the bereaved families. Amen. To the Faulkner family, to the Pettaway family, the Allen family, to all families that have lost a loved one. We pray God will comfort your hearts, that God will continue to be with you. He said he'll never leave you nor forsake you, but that you will feel his presence and totally rely on him, because we don't understand, and it's hard to accept these tragedies and things that happen in life. And only by the grace and mercy of Almighty God are we able to keep going forward. So hold on to God with everything that you have, because God loves you, he cares for you, and God will take care of you. That's his promise. As a child of God, he will take care of you. Blessed be the name of the Lord. We invite you to join in with us on 2nd, 4th, and 5th Sundays at 11 o'clock a.m. for worship service. You can join by way of social media, or you can dial a number, and it is the same number that you can dial for Bible study. We have Bible study every Wednesday night at 7 o'clock p.m., and that phone number is 605-475-4700, passcode 751-573. Glory to God. We also invite you to listen in as you are this morning for the radio ministry. Praise God. Hallelujah. Glory to God. Glory to God. Hallelujah. We want to send out happy birthday wishes to all of the June birthday babies. Praise God. Hallelujah. We want to say happy, happy Father's Day to all of you fathers out there. We thank you. We thank and praise Almighty God for you. Hallelujah. We pray that you have a wonderful day being celebrated as the father that you are. Glory be to God. We love you. We appreciate you in Jesus' name. Hallelujah. Hallelujah. Want to say happy Juneteenth. Glory be to God. Pray that everybody can join in, and over the weekend you were able and still able to do a Juneteenth, to attend that celebration that celebrates our freedom. Glory be to God. Hallelujah. Hallelujah. Glory to God. So by way of birthdays, we want to say a happy birthday. Praise the Lord. Glory.

0: God, to Mrs. Lalani Bullock, who's Lalani Rivers, amen, Reeves, who celebrated her birthday on last Wednesday. Amen, amen. No, I'm in the wrong week here. Praise the Lord. Glory be to God. I want to say happy happy birthday. Blessed be the name of the Lord. Glory to God. To amen, amen. Who's my birthday here? To Aguina Hall, praise God, who celebrated her birthday on yesterday. Amen. To Maya Jeffries, she celebrated her birthday on yesterday as well. Praise be the name of the Lord, and glory, glory to God. Amen, amen, amen. Praise God, praise God. Hallelujah, hallelujah. This is Father's Day. Glory to God. I want to say happy birthday to Mrs. Joyce Ronnie, who celebrates her birthday on Thursday. Amen. Glory be to God. Hallelujah. And on next Sunday, bless the Lord, and Miss Darlene Jeffries will celebrate her birthday. So we just thank and praise God for all of the birthdays. Amen. And we'll mention some of those again, but we pray that you're treated like the kings and queens that you are in the name of Jesus, celebrating all birthdays and special days for this month of June. Glory to God. I want to thank everyone for your monetary donations, for your tithes, your offerings, however you've sown into the ministry, praying that God will return it 100-fold in the name of Jesus. I thank and praise and glorify the Lord God for all that you have done and continue to do. Hallelujah. For the Lord, for the Lord, for the Lord. Glory to God. Hallelujah, hallelujah. And if you'd like to sow into the ministry, you can see your checks or your money order to Bless Trinity Ministries, P.O. Box 3241, Henderson, North Carolina 27536, or you can send by way of Zelle or Apple Pay to a phone number 252-438-0397. Praise the Lord. Or you can send by way of Cash App to MeCFG. Amen. Praise be the name of the Lord. Glory to God. Let us pray. Most gracious and heavenly Father, Lord, we come to you just as humble as we know. God, we love you. We thank you. We praise you, dear God. We magnify your name, Lord. You are great. You are holy. You are wonderful, God. And you've been mighty, mighty good to us, Lord. And we just glorify you and thank you for all that you have done and for what you continue to do in Jesus' name. Bless everybody listening in. Bless their families, their homes. Bless the work of their hands, dear God. And Lord, heal those that stand in need of healing. Father, we ask that you will encourage and strengthen and prep. Hallelujah. Glory be to God. This body of believers, Lord, that will continue to be the light that you have inside of us, and that it will just flow out like living waters in the name of Jesus. Dear God, we ask that you will save somebody that don't know you and the pardon of their sins. Oh, Father God, we love you. We thank you. We glorify you, dear God. Comfort the bereaved families, Lord. In Jesus' name, God, we thank you. Holy Spirit, have your way in the name of Jesus. Amen, amen, amen. Our scripture, praise God, amen, amen, is Proverbs, the 20th chapter, and that 7th verse. Glory to God. The righteous man walks in his integrity. His children are blessed after him. Amen, amen, and glory, glory to God, glory to God. Hallelujah, hallelujah. Want to say again, happy Father's Day to all of you wonderful fathers out there. And a special prayer for those that their fathers are no longer with them on today. We just thank and praise God for the times that we had, and I could use the rest of this time to just talk about the wonderful daddy that I had. Blessed be the name of the Lord. And on June 17th, 1981, he was taken away from us 45 years ago on Wednesday. Blessed be the name of the Lord. And he was, as many of you will probably say about your daddy, he was the best daddy that anyone could ever have. Glory be to God. And we thank and praise God for our time together. We thank and praise the Lord for the teaching. Hallelujah. Glory be to God. And we glorify Almighty God because God is our Father. Hallelujah. He is our Father. Hallelujah. So everything we have in this life comes from him, comes down from the Father of lights. Glory be to God. Hallelujah. Hallelujah. So on this day, I want to remind, glory be to God, all of the fathers of the importance that you are in your family's lives. Glory to God. But one of the greatest gifts that a father and a mother can give to their children, amen, is a name that will be, that they will be proud of, a name that they will be proud of because their parents have lived with integrity. Glory be to God. Hallelujah. So as we go forward and as we think about it, what kind of life are we providing for our families? Amen. Are we providing a life that the family will be proud of? Not just a name. You know, many people today, the many women are having babies and they're giving the babies the father's name, and it's really in name only unless they go to court and they're forced to provide for the children. But I want us to know that that's never the way that God intended it to be. Hallelujah. Hallelujah. I want us to understand that a father's blessing to his family is something that cannot be measured. A father's presence and active involvement, it profoundly shapes a child's emotional, social, and cognitive development, fostering confidence, resilience, and a long-term life of well-being. Glory be to God. Hallelujah. Hallelujah. So if you are already doing this, I want you to know, praise be the name of the Lord, that you're doing a good work. And it's not just coming from me. It is coming from the word of God, because a father's love is the quiet strength that carries through life storms, even when we don't even realize it's there. Hallelujah. Amen. Amen. A father is considered our hero, the children's hero. Hallelujah. A constant guide and a forever friend. And the best thing a father can give his children is not just his time, but his unwavering belief in them. Not just giving the children a name, but being present in the child's life, giving them that quality time. Hallelujah. Glory be to God. Because you're not just raising children, you're raising dreamers, you're raising believers, you're raising doers. Hallelujah. Glory be to God. And your wisdom, hallelujah, hallelujah, and your kindness matters. But the greatest gift that a father that you could ever give your children is the gift of love. Hallelujah. It's your love and your time spent with your children. Nobody can measure that. Glory be to God. Glory be to God. Hallelujah. Your strength, hallelujah, is given to your children every day, and you bring joy into their lives. Hallelujah. Glory be to God. So yes, today you deserve the blessings, hallelujah, that your family may give to you. None of us deserve any blessings from Almighty God. Hallelujah. Let's just be clear about that. It's because of his grace and his mercy that we receive anything from him. But whether your father is a man of deep faith, or whether or not he's a quiet leader who shows love through their actions, or somebody that simply want to be present in your life, glory be to God. I want you to know that it carries a weight
1: weight that gifts alone can never have. So don't be so concerned about going out there trying to spend money and buying things to celebrate daddy. Amen, amen. Give him time. Give him the love and respect that he so rightfully deserve from his family. Hallelujah. Remember the sacrifices that he's made. Remember the love that you feel as children. Glory be to God. And I pray that God will comfort and keep those that don't have their fathers with them on this day. Glory to God. Hallelujah. And know that the presence of a loving father is essential in your children's holistic development. It does impact their emotional well-being. It does impact their academic success, their social competence, and their long-term life outcomes. Hallelujah. So you, my fathers, you leave an everlasting impression through your guidance, through your support, your shared experiences, and they shape your children's lives into those confident, resilient, and sociable, capable adults that they one day will be. Hallelujah. Happy Father's Day. God bless you.
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4: Hello, dear friends. It's a joy to be with you today here on radio. We thank you so much for the opportunity to open God's Word and to speak to you about some wonderful precepts that's in God's Word. I believe will be a blessing to you today. And I encourage you to get your Bible and follow along with us if you can. It may be impossible for you to do this. Maybe you could jot down a note or something. You could come back to it later. And that way you could study along with us. But if not, if this is not possible, then I trust you'll just enjoy the message if you can while you're working or while you're there on the job or in your automobile or in home, wherever you happen to be. I realize a lot of time people are doing other things as they listen to radio, but we're thankful that you're able to listen, and we trust it'll be an encouragement to you today. Let me encourage you to pray for your church. Amen. All churches are made up of people. Amen. And the only strong churches are only as strong as the homes that make them up. So our homes is only as strong as the individuals that make them up. So we got a lot of long range there to pray for. We pray for individuals, and then we pray for homes, ours and other folks's too. And then we pray for churches, which these homes attend. The people of these homes attend churches. And so we pray for these churches. And then we ask for God to bless the churches. And then the churches are involved in a movement for Christ across this world. And we ask God to bless and help in those movements. Amen. A lot of missionaries and their families on foreign soils, a lot of orphanage and homes for children and so forth on foreign soil, some Bible colleges to teach national pastors on foreign soil. So there's a lot there going on around the world in the name of Christ. You know, but it only starts with an individual. Somewhere there's an individual that's having a dream for God, and he wants to do something for God. Amen. And certainly then he puts his dream into footprints, amen, as he begins to work toward that. And you know, because it's a good thing, God blesses him and helps him along, and then God gives him a good helpmeet somewhere there along the way, and they two become one, and then they work together, and then God blesses the family, and it multiplies, and then they are in a church somewhere, and they're a lively part of that church, taking part, and God speaks to them, and they move out by faith and begin to do deputational work across this country, trying to raise enough money to get to the place that God's called them to, and they're going to raise their family there, and they're going to serve God, and God's going to bless them there, and you and I may never see what they have done till we get to heaven. Amen. But one day when we get to heaven, we're going to meet an awful lot of people. It's going to say thank you for supporting that missionary. Because of him and his ministry and his family, I'm in heaven. So what a joy that's going to be. What a wonderful thing it is to look at the scope of the work of Christ for my individual across this world. He says, suffer the little children to come unto me, such is the kingdom of heaven. Amen. So you don't waste your time when you bring your little children, your children and your neighbor's children to Sunday school. Amen. Get them in vocational Bible school. Help them to realize, hey, you know, it's serving God is not like taking a bad dose of medicine. Serving God can be fun. It can be a enjoyable thing. It can be a very rewarding thing. And then, of course, we grow up into teenagers, and we encourage the teenagers to be faithful to the house of God. It's the best place in the world for a young man to get him a wife is in the house of God. Best place for a young girl to get herself a husband is in the house of God. If you get them off the bar stools, you got to get them saved in the house of God. It's a wonderful thing to go, if you're saved, to go ahead and marry someone saved. What a joy. See, it's a wonderful thing and to just to know you're saved and serve God and put your confidence in the Lord and let the Lord lead you as you go through life. What a joy. What a joy. You can have victory now. Isn't that wonderful? You can have some victory now in your life. But not only can you have it now, thank God it can go throughout life. It can be hereafter with you too. What a joy that is to do that. You got your Bible today. Go with me to the book of John and chapter 16. The book of John and chapter 16. We're going to be reading some from the Word of God, and we trust we'll be a blessing to you. We want to be a blessing, and we're going to read something the Lord Jesus Christ was teaching, and we believe that it will help us along the way. Okay, let's have a word of prayer. Father, we love you today with all of our heart. We're thankful for the opportunity we have you to open up the Word of God. Lord, to realize how precious this book is, and Lord, to realize there's millions of people around the world who have never seen, never held in their hand a copy of your Word. So, God, we are thankful and indebted to the mission endeavor around the world to get the precious Word of God in the hands of people around the world. God, we pray that they'll establish a love, a deep respect and love for the Word of God, Lord, and it'll mean a difference in their life whenever they read from the precious book. But, God, we're going to read from the precious book today. And, Father, for a few moments, we're going to deal with some precepts that we find here in the Word of God. And we trust it will be a blessing and an encouragement to someone. God bless, I pray today. Lord, touch hearts that need to be touched. Lord, saved and lost. God, help us. We are needy people. We need your help, Lord. Without you, we can do nothing. We acknowledge this publicly and privately, Lord, and we need your help. So in Jesus' name, we ask for your help today. Amen. In John, in chapter 16, I'm going to start by verse 19, I believe, and we're going to read forward for a little while. Now, Jesus knew that they were desirous to ask to him, and said unto him, do you inquire among yourselves of that I said a little while, and ye shall not see me, and again a little while, and ye shall see me? Verily I say unto you, that ye shall weep and lament, but the world shall rejoice, and ye shall be sorrowful, but the sorrow shall be turned into joy. A woman, when she is in travail, how sorry, because her hour is come. But as soon as she is delivered of the child, she remembereth no more the anguish for the joy that a man is born into the world. And ye are now henceforth have sorrow, but I say unto you again, your heart shall rejoice, and your joy no man shall take it from you. And in that day ye shall ask me nothing. Verily, verily, I say unto you, whatsoever ye shall ask the Father in my name, he will give it you. Hitherto have ye asked nothing in my name. Ask, and ye shall receive, that your joy may be full. These things I have spoken unto you, in Proverbs, but in time that time cometh, when I shall no more speak to you in Proverbs, but I shall show you plainly all the Father. At that day ye shall ask in my name, and I shall say unto you that I will pray the Father for you. For the Father himself loveth you, because ye have loved me, and have believed that I come out from God. I came forth from the Father, and am come unto the world again. I leave the world and go back to the Father. His disciples said unto him, Lo, now speakest thou plainly, and speakest no proverb. Now are we sure that thou knowest all things, and needest not that any man should ask thee? By this we believe that thou camest forth from God. And Jesus answered, Do you now believe? Behold, the hour cometh, yea, is now come, and ye shall be scattered, every man to his own, and shall leave me alone. And yet I am not alone, because the Father is with me. These things I have spoken unto you, that in me ye might have peace. In the world ye shall have tribulation, but be of good cheer, I have overcome the world. Verse 33 is a very good verse there in John in chapter 16, verse 33. Let's read that again. These things I have spoken unto you, that in me ye might have peace. In the world ye shall have tribulation, but be of good cheer, I have overcome the world. So here the tranquility of these things in John 16, 13, these things I have spoken unto you that you might have peace. I'm glad he's the Prince of Peace. In his introduction to those shepherds, we found out that he was a Prince of Peace. Millions of people in this troubled world are searching for peace today, but they fail to find it. Many Christians like the peace they should have, but they are searching also. Some try to find peace by attaining better education. There's nothing wrong with education, but you won't find peace there. Others seek for more affluent lifestyle. Well, if I can step up a notch, if I can get a little better car, a little better house, wear a little better clothes, you'll find that there's no peace there either. But still, they do not experience the tranquility of life that they desire. Real lasting peace can only be found in the Lord Jesus Christ. The victory belongs to those who keep their mind on the Lord, amen, and in him. I'm going to turn hurriedly to the book of Isaiah in chapter 26 and verse 3, and I want you to listen. Thou wilt keep him in perfect peace, whose mind is stayed on thee, because he trusteth in thee. Thou wilt keep him in perfect peace, whose mind is stayed on thee, because he trusteth in thee. Here the Bible says, if we keep our mind on the Lord Jesus Christ, then we can know peace. Not only peace, but the Bible says, Isaiah 26, 3, perfect peace. That's a perfect peace, perfect understanding, happy at ease, and serving God, and what a joy. The tranquility of serving God is a wonderful thing. I enjoy serving God. I'm sure there may be Christians around you somewhere in your family, people in your church, in your neighborhood that you know that the Christians. Sometimes ask them, says, can I ask you a personal question? And they'll say, sure, go ahead. And then you say, do you enjoy serving the Lord? I've never heard anyone say it was a drudgery serving the Lord. I've never heard anyone say, I regret the day I got saved. I've never heard anybody say that. I've always said, boy, if I'd known this good, I'd have got it quicker. Amen? I've enjoyed serving the Lord. Serving the Lord is a different way of life. It's a different tune as you go through life. It's a wonderful experience serving God. It's a great privilege to see God work in your life and in the lives of someone else. What a tranquility of serving God, the peace that comes by serving God. I don't know what tomorrow holds, but I know who holds tomorrow, and I'll be delighted to serve God tomorrow. So I trust you will enjoy serving God. Put your faith and your trust in him and go on. And the Bible said you keep your mind in perfect peace if you just keep your mind upon him. What a joy. What a joy. Deal away with a lot of worry, a lot of anxieties go lie by keeping our mind upon the Lord. Amen. So what a wonderful thing, then, the tranquility there of serving God. Amen. The joy, the peace, the understanding. I want to read that at verse 33 through you again. These things I have spoken unto you, that in me you might have peace. In the world you shall have tribulation, but be of good cheer, I have overcome the world. So there's peace. The tranquility is in the Lord Jesus Christ. Now there is tribulation. There's problems as we go through life. In that verse, John 16:33, he says, in the world ye shall have tribulation. The world is not the friend to you that you would like to be. It'll lead you astray. It'll lead you down a blind alley. It'll take from you that which you work so hard to get. So you're going to have some tribulation in the world. It's there to be expected. We even find that some of God's children experience tribulation in the world. He said, in the world ye shall have. That's a positive statement. Ye shall have tribulation. Many hope to get to heaven on flowery beds of ease, but it's not going to happen. They're bound to be disappointed along the way. For God is God's way is not the easy way always. Amen. Sometimes God's way is the hard way, but if we'll keep God first, we'll be at ease, we'll be at peace. Amen. We won't get to bed on a flowery, well, if I just get saved, I'll get to head on a flowery bed of ease. It's not going to happen that way, dear friend. There's still problems, trials, and tribulations as we go through life. But the advantage of being a Christian is you've got someone to go with you through that. Amen. The Bible said he sticketh closer than a brother. Amen. He said, well, I've got a brother. I think the Bible might even be translated there where he sticks closer, Christ does, than even a Christian brother. Amen. Why? Because Christian brothers are going to have problems too. But Christ can see you and your Christian brother through that by keeping your heart and your mind upon him. God's way is not always the easy way. Amen. I want you to understand that. Sometimes God's way is a hard road to travel. But if we'll travel that road and stay on that road, we'll find that God will bless us and we will have peace. Christians are not promised exemption from struggles as they go through life. God's word says, all they that live godly in Christ Jesus shall suffer persecution. 2 Timothy 3:12. All those that live godly in Christ Jesus shall suffer persecution. So Christians are not promised exemption from struggles as we go through life. There will be some struggles. There will be some temptation. There will be some trials. There will be some tribulation along the way. But with God's help, you can be an overcomer. What a great blessing that is. We are promised victory in the midst of tribulation when it comes. Think about that. And having triumphancy over our troubles as they come. We are to comfort others who are having these problems along the way. I've learned a long time ago, and I trusted some of you have learned this also, that we as Christian people, none of us are exempt from the trials and tribulations and troubles of life. They're all there, just like the sickness and the death and the sorrow, the indebtedness, the bills to be paid, the hospital bills, the doctor's bills, the drug bills. All these Christians pray just like everybody else does along the way, and you're going to see people now and then who have sort of come despondent because of that. They're sort of overwhelmed with the tribulations of this life, of the things they experience as they go through this life. And what a joy it is that God gives us the ability, the knowledge, the discernment to see when that's going on. And we can walk upside of a brother or sister in Christ and say, hey, I know what you're going through, but just hang in there. God's going to give you victory. Don't worry about it. God's going to give you victory. Just hang in there. Just endure this sickness. Just endure this hardness. Just endure these family problems as they come their way. You keep your mind on the Savior. You keep your eyes on the Savior, and he's going to see you through this. What a joy it is to be able to encourage other people along the way. Say, preacher, does other people have problems just like you and I do? I'm making this real personal now, talking to you and talking about myself. We go through the same problems of life everybody else does. It's there. Amen. Our children want to go astray, and we have the sicknesses and the diseases of this life, and we have the troubles and trials and tribulations. Our cars break down. We have the flat tires. We have to pay all the bills. We go to the insurance place and all this stuff. But it's amazing how God helps us. It's a wonderful thing to know Christ and to serve Christ and to keep your eyes upon Him. It's always amazing what God does to help us along the way because of that. So I'm glad. Thank God for the tranquility of life, the peace that passes all understanding. Thank God for that peace that's there. And thank God for the tranquility, the joy, the happiness that we have in Christ Jesus. And then when the trials and the tribulations come, it may not be quite as joyful, but the same God is there. He's offering the same benefits He did before. When the pains of arthritis and rheumatism and sinus headaches and all migraines and all this stuff come our way, the same God's on the throne. These old bodies are just reacting to the world in which it lives. God's promised us a new body, a better body. It'll be ours when we get there, amen. But between now and then, we got a few troubles and trials and tribulations to go through, amen. Things don't always work perfect for us, but we serve a perfect God, amen. And He's able to help us. He'll help us endure all these tribulations and trials that come our way. So I'm glad I'm a Christian. I'm glad I trusted the Lord Jesus Christ as my Savior. Amen. And then there's the triumphancy of this thing. He said, but be of good cheer. I have overcome the world. I'm glad that my God is an overcomer. I'm glad that the one I serve is an overcomer. I'm glad that the one that helps me is an overcomer. Amen. He said, be of good cheer. What's that saying? Cheer up. Cheer up. The one that we're following, the one that we worship, the one that we trust, the one that we pray to is an overcomer. He said, I have overcome the world. Amen. You and I may have a lot of trouble with it, but He's overcome the world. Let me read this verse to you again. John 16:33. These things I have spoken unto you, that in me you might have peace, and in the world you shall have tribulation, but be of good cheer. I have overcome the world. Victory now and victory hereafter. Amen. I have overcome the world. Because Christ overcame the world, we can overcome also. Isn't that wonderful? Stop and think about that. He's already overcome, and He's our present help in time of need. He sticketh closer than a brother, and we can be overcomers also. Someone might say, I'm having a hard time, a lot of trouble with temptation and so forth. Hey, if you just keep your eyes on the Savior, you can be an overcomer. He'll help you overcome that along the way. We can be overcomers too because He's already overcome the world. We can have victory now. Isn't that wonderful? Now, victorious peace and joy. Now, the tranquility of life now. Triumphancy in our life now because we are a child of God. For victory awaits all those who trust Him. Would you trust Him? Have you trust Him? Will you trust Him? So many out there today that's never trusted the Lord Jesus Christ as Savior. Amen. May I say today, if you are not trusting the Lord Jesus Christ as Savior, then you must be trusting something else. What are you trusting? You got your confidence in the flesh? You got your confidence in the world? You got your confidence in people? Dear friend, turn your eyes upon the Savior. Look full in His wonderful face, and it'll be amazing how the things of this world will vanish as you bathe in His marvelous warmth of His love and grace. What a wonderful God that we serve. Amen. You can have victory today. you can have victory. Do you say, preacher, how am I going to get victory today? I've got a horrible thing going on. Well, are you a Christian? And you say, yes, I'm a Christian. Then they may encourage you to get somewhere where it's quiet. And you talk to the Heavenly Father. You tell him, you remind him the fact that you're a child of God. You're his child. You love him. And you know he loves you. And you know that he's aware of what's going on in your life. And you'd love to have some help there. You'd love to have some help. They that wait upon the Lord shall mount up with wings of eagles. Amen. Oh, to hide in the shadow of the Almighty. Oh, what a wonderful thing to know how great God is. How wonderful God is. Amen. Yes, you can have victory today. Why? Because victory awaits you, dear child of God. Sinner friend, you can have victory today too. Your sin's not treating you good. The God that you're serving as a sinner is not treating you too good. Just look at what's happening in your life. Why don't you turn to the Savior? Why don't you get out of the devil's family and get into God's family? Why don't you trust the Lord Jesus Christ as your Savior? It'll make all the difference in the world when you do that. What a great, wonderful, and powerful God we serve. The Apostle Paul explained something about that in 1 Corinthians 15:57. He said, "But thanks be to God, which giveth us the victory through our Lord Jesus Christ." Thanks be to God, which giveth us the victory through our Lord Jesus Christ. Dear friend, we ought to just praise him. I believe that the average Christian could spend 2 or 3 weeks just praising God for his goodness and what God has done and what God is doing day by day. What a wonderful thing to know God. What a wonderful thing to be saved. What a wonderful thing to know the triumphancy that awaits God's children. A few little problems along the way, a few little skirmishes along the way, a few little heartaches, a few tears going to run down your cheek somewhere along the way. Why? This world is not perfect, but God has made one that is. New heaven and a new earth, he talks about in Revelations. Amen. The home of the redeemed. What a wonderful thing. Wonderful thing to know that God's got something perfect for us. Amen. So here we're going to suffer a few little trials and tribulations, but we're just going to praise him for who he is and what he is and what he's already done for us. Jesus said in John 14:19, "Because I live, ye shall live also." Amen. Because I live, ye shall live also. Through Christ, we can be triumphant. God-trusting children have victory both now and for hereafter. God's children, just trusting him, you can have some victory in your life today, and you can have victory in your life hereafter just by simply trusting the Lord Jesus Christ as your Savior. Remember, Jesus said, "Because I live, you can live also." Amen. A life more abundantly, a life of praise, a life of joy, a life of singing, a life of, said, "Oh, won't there be any problem?" Oh, yes, there's going to be sickness. There's going to be sorrow. There's going to be trials. But you remember in our text verse? Let's go back to that again. Listen to the words. John 16:33. "These things I have spoken unto you, that in me you might have peace. In the world you shall have tribulations, but be of good cheer. I have overcome the world." How can I have all that peace in Christ? Because he is an overcomer. I serve an overcomer.

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You keep on reading your Bible and you keep on praying and you claim the victory in the Lord Jesus Christ. And send a friend, you can claim that victory too if you'll just trust him. Put your confidence in him and ask him. He'll save you.

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and welcome to another Pure Truth Ministry moment. I am Elder James Gibbs. And this morning, I want to go to the book of 2 Chronicles, and I want to read the 20th chapter. And I want to begin reading at the 15th verse, 2 Chronicles 20 and 15. And he said, "Hearken ye, all Judah, and ye inhabitants of Jerusalem, and the king Jehoshaphat, thus saith the Lord unto you, be not afraid nor dismayed by reason of this great multitude, for the battle is not yours, but God's. Tomorrow go ye down against them. Behold, they come up by the cliff of Ziz, and ye find them at the end of the brook, before the wilderness of Jerusalem, of Jeruel. Ye shall not need to fight in this battle. Set yourselves, stand ye still, and see the salvation of the Lord with you. O Judah and Jerusalem, fear not, nor be dismayed. Tomorrow go out against them, for the Lord will be with you." And Jehoshaphat bowed his head with his face to the ground, and all Judah and the inhabitants of Jerusalem fell before the Lord, worshiping the Lord. Let us pray. Our Father and our God, we come to you now, God, thanking you for your grace and your mercy, Lord God, that brought us through. God, we thank you, God, for now. It is word time, God. I ask you now, God, that you let the words of my mouth and the meditation of my heart be acceptable in thy sight. O Lord, you are my strength and my redeemer. Now, the book of 2 Chronicles talks about the battles of Jerusalem. And the people always had some kind of response when they came up against other nations. And when the king saw the land that was promised to him, to them, he was hesitant about the battles, and he was hesitant about taking the land which the Lord had promised them. So in this particular scripture, it tells us that we don't have to fight in every battle. Some battles are already won. Some battles, yes, we're going to have to fight. We're going to have to go through things. We're going to have to do things that we don't normally want to do. But God is letting us know that all we have to do is stand still, because he will fight our battles. One thing that we have to learn is that everything that come up against us is not for us to necessarily participate in. A lot of times things come up against us just to see how we're going to respond or how we're going to react towards them. And this morning, I want to just leave you with a simple thought. And that thought for today is, it's really not your fight. So we don't have to fight, because it's really not our fight. A lot of times the enemy does things to us to see what we are going to do. A lot of times the enemy puts us in predicaments that we really just have to just don't do anything. We don't have to say anything. We don't have to

make any kind of little comment towards it. Just kind of like shake it off. A lot of times, God will allow the enemy to put us in situations where he just wants us to just stand still and show people that we are who we say we are. A lot of times when things happen, we cannot really function properly. A lot of times when things happen, it seems like we always want to do something. We always got to say something. I got to get the last word. I'm not going to let them get over on me. I'm not going to do this. I'm not going to do that. I got to protect my own self. But let me tell you something. If you're living for God, you don't have to worry about protecting yourself, because God will protect you for you. If that makes any sense to you, I want to help you to understand that it's really not your fight. It's really God's showing us that he can take care of us when we need to be taken care of. A lot of times when things happen in our life, we just make it our business that, well, I'm going to do this, and I'm going to straighten them out. You wait. I ain't got to cuss them out, but I'm going to just let them know how I feel. It makes no difference how you feel if you love God, if you're living for the Lord. Your feelings should be, God bless you, and I'm on my way. A lot of times we won't do things that God wants us to do, so we get back in, we put ourselves in the fight. It's just like you see a whole group of we out there fighting, and you just got to go in and get your lick. I want to get me a lick in just like everybody else getting them a lick in, but I'm letting you know this morning, it's really not your fight. It belongs to the Lord. God said he will fight your battles for you, and if you allow God to fight your battles for you, you will win a whole lot more than what you've been winning. A lot of times we try to do what things that just makes us feel good about our own self, but I'm going to tell you this morning that you don't have to worry about fighting every battle. You don't have to worry about every situation. You don't have to worry about being involved in everything. You don't have to be a part of that. You don't have to you don't have to put your 2 cents in. You don't have to worry about it, because God already got you. God wants you to understand that he fight for you. He goes before you. He wins the battle before the battle even begins. But you got to keep your head out of it. That way God can work through you and help somebody else. A lot of times when things happen with us, we got to get in it. But if we would just stand still and be quiet and keep our mouth shut and don't give them a reason to believe that, I know how I can push their button. A lot of people push your buttons because they know how you're going to act. And when you go off and get all crazy and act just as wild as they do, that's a reason for them not to trust God. But if you trust God, if you believe God, if you live for God, he will fight your battle. And sometimes he just wants you to be quiet. He wants you to walk away. He wants you to stand still and see the salvation of the Lord. And when folks see that you love God and you living for God and you supposed to be saved and this and that and all the other, then if you don't respond, then it helps them to say, well, it must be something about living for this, for God. It must be something about being saved. This morning, I want to let you know that God wants you to keep your mouth shut. It's really not your fight. It's really not even for you. It's for somebody else to see the God in you so that God will win them instead of. But if you're fussing and fighting and got all this grumbling and griping and looking all sad and pitiful and mad and everything and daring anybody to touch you and daring anybody to say anything to you, and you're supposed to be saved, I'm going to let you know this morning that that's not a good look. Sometimes we need to just take a good look
at our own self. A lot of times we get to a point in our life where no matter what nobody says, I'm going to respond, no, no, no, no, no. You can't do it like that. You got to live according to the will of God. The joy of the Lord is your strength. And if you don't show that joy, then that lets folks know that you don't have no strength. I'm letting you know this morning, it's really not your fight. Don't even worry about it. Don't even let people get to you. Don't even let people control your attitude. Nobody should control your attitude but you. A lot of times we get to a point where our attitude shows that we're not deep or we're not as strong in the Lord as we should be. I'm letting you know this morning, if you want to be strong in the Lord, get you some joy. Keep you some joy. When they mad and upset and everybody's grumbling and griping and fussing and fighting, you pull out the positive and show them that God still loves you. Show them that God still loves them. And show them that God still is working in your life and God can help their life no matter what. This whole thing is about winning souls for Christ. If you're living according to the will of God, then you should have some joy. If you're living according to the will of God, you should be happy. If you're living according to the will of God, you won't have to fight everybody. Hey, it's really not your fight. I'm letting you know this morning that you don't have to get in everything. A lot of folks got to put their 2 cents in everything. And that 2 cents don't cause folks, it's just like a snowball rolling down the hill. It gets bigger and bigger and bigger. And all it is, oh, but I just told them this. And then you're looking all sad and pitiful because you done messed the situation up and made it greater than what it really was. If you keep your mouth shut and stand still and let God fight for you, then you won't have to worry about it. You won't have to worry about them saying, well, such and such said this and such said that. But I'm letting you know this morning, hey, it's really not your fight. A lot of times you can do things to mess things up. When God allowed things to happen to you in your life, sometimes you just got to say, Lord, I thank you, for I don't have to worry about that. Say, Lord, I thank you, because you didn't let me get in the middle of all of that. And I thank God this morning for being able to just let you know that, yeah, hey, it's not your fight. Don't worry about it. Let God do it. Stand back. Let God do it. Let God do it. And I guarantee you that if you let God do it, he'll work it out in your favor. A lot of times we get ourselves in mess our own way by running our mouth. Sometimes we got to get some hush mouth power. Sometimes we got to get we got to get to the point where we don't have to say something about everything. When folks ask me stuff and sometimes I feel like it's crazy stuff that I don't need to answer, I don't say anything. I just look at them. And they don't know whether I'm responding or not responding, but they never hear a word come out of my mouth. I tell them all the time, I ain't got to say nothing. If that's the way you feel, then that's the way you feel. If that's how you're going to act, then that's how you're going to act. But don't put me in it, because I ain't got nothing to do with it. I tell them all the time that God will fight your battle for you if you stand still and let God handle it. God can handle things a whole lot better than we can, and we think that we grown, well, yeah, I'm this or that. I ain't going to show myself as being weak and this and all that. Let that go. I'm letting you know this morning, you got to let that go and let God fight for you, because, hey, it's not your battle. And if you realize that, then you don't have to worry about that. But if you will allow God to fight for you, then you are a winner. We are more than conquerors through Christ Jesus that loved us all. And if you believe that, I want to let you know that, hey, it's not your fight. So let God fight for you. And that's the truth, the whole truth, and nothing but the truth. And I'm asking God to help us all. This morning, this has been another Pure Truth Ministry moment. And I am Elder James Gibbs. For all correspondence, you can reach me at puretmen@gmail.com.
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And for those of you that wish to sow a seed into this ministry, I tell you, God will bless you. 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Just remember, hey, it's not your fight. God bless you. Until next time. The past 15 minutes have been brought to you by Pure Truth Ministry. Tune in next Sunday morning for another Pure Truth Ministry moment with Elder James Gibbs. This was a recorded message for your spiritual enrichment.

all the fathers here in our church, and we sure hope that you have a great, great day today, and that your family will spoil you rotten today, because it's back to normal tomorrow. Amen. Well, we appreciate all the dads here in our church and all that you do for the Lord, for your families, and for each other. And we sure appreciate you being here this morning. And as we go to the Lord in prayer, let's pray for the service. And as we pray, let's do remember those today in our families that are lost, that God would deal with their hearts. And let's pray for our troops.

Also, continue to pray for Marvin Robertson, Ellen Thompson, Sarah Gupton, John Matthews, Judy Combs, Beulah Edwards, and Ronnie Chandler. Also, remember folks that are traveling. Some of my family's traveling today, coming home. And so I appreciate if you remember them and all the folks on the roads traveling. And I hope we have a great day today as we celebrate Father's Day. But we're grateful for our Heavenly Father, most of all. For if it hadn't have been for Him, none of us would have the blessings that we have today. And we sure praise and thank Him for all.

Pray for the choir as they sing this morning, special singing. Everything that's done, the Lord would be honored and glorified through it all. Amen. And so let's bow for prayer. I'm going to ask Brother Dale if he'll lead us this

Appreciate that this morning by the choir. While the ushers are coming to receive our morning offering, while we worship through our giving, I want to make mention of a few things. Of course, there'll be no evening service here tonight. No evening service tonight. And then this coming Wednesday night, June the 24th, is Living in Victory Youth Night. And so all the youth will be in here this Wednesday night. Caleb will be bringing the message on Wednesday night. And they're asking that everybody that hasn't arrived

Praise God. If you don't like watermelon, you can watch us eat it. Amen. But anyway, we'll have a good time of fellowship Wednesday night. And then next Sunday, homecoming Sunday, here at Victory, and the Swatako family will be with us. And they'll be singing, and also a meal to follow. So ladies, we sure need your help in providing a meal, as you always do. It's always

at Victory next Sunday morning. Also, July the 5th, 2 weeks from today, is God and Country Day, and we encourage you to wear red, white, and blue. Of course, America is going to be celebrating 250 years this year, and I thank God for our country. Amen. And I believe we got the best country in the whole world. And that's the reason everybody wants to come here. And then what I don't understand is after they get here, they want to change it into something that they ran from. Amen.

Amen. Well, we want to recognize all the fathers in the service today. And if I could get a couple of guys to help Caleb back there give out these gifts, I want to get all the dads to stand, all the dads.

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They get older. Do we have a dad here that is 80 or above? 80 or above? About 280. How old are you, Brother Will? 81?

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Amen.

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Amen. 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

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I love my family, though. I enjoyed every minute of it. And grandchildren, man, it was a joy. And I appreciate everything the Lord did for us, safety he gave us. And just appreciate so much his blessings. Amen. I love my family. I'm thankful that I get to spend some time with them. And you never

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And boy, how children grow up so fast. I never dreamed that my children would have grown up as fast as they did. Now I look back, now my grandchildren are all grown. And it's just, it's mind-blowing, mind-boggling. Think about it. I know time doesn't get any faster. It's still 60 seconds in a minute and 24 hours in a day, but it sure seems like it gets by quicker. Anybody know what I'm talking about? Is that happening to y'all, or is it just me? But anyhow, it's good to be here. We're glad to see you this morning. Proverbs chapter number 20, and I'm just reading one verse this morning, and that is verse number 7. And the Bible says here, the just man walketh in his integrity, his children are blessed after him. I want us to read that.

Our Heavenly Father, we're grateful again for the opportunity to gather in the house of the Lord on the Lord's Day. Thankful, Lord, for all that you have already done throughout the service here this morning. We thank you, Lord, for the word that we heard from Sunday school. And we thank you, Lord, for the good singing that we've heard this morning by the choir and by the special. We thank you, Lord, for the good time of fellowship that we've been able to already have as the people of God. We thank you for each and every one, Lord, here in the building, for those who are listening and those who are watching. And I pray, Lord, today most of all, that should there be one in the building or listening or watching that's lost and undone without Christ, that, Lord, this would be the day that they would truly give their heart, their life to the Lord Jesus Christ. Father, I pray that you would bless every dad here in this service. Lord, bless every dad in our church. God, help them, Lord, in their lives, Lord, I pray. And God, that you would give them wisdom and understanding. And Lord, that you would guide them. And Lord, as they would guide their family in the right way. Lord, how we need your touch, Lord, especially in these days. And Lord, I pray that you'd help us to preach just for a little while. And God, everything that you do, we'll give you the praise and the honor and the glory, for we ask it in Jesus' name. Amen. I want to preach this morning from this verse of scripture here in the book of Proverbs, where he said, "The just man walketh in his integrity. His children are blessed after him." And I want to preach on this thought: a father after God's own heart. A father after God's heart. Now, as we think about this verse of scripture this morning, he talks about the just man, the godly man that walks in his integrity. And because of that, his children are blessed after him. You know, fatherhood is one of the many or the greatest responsibilities that God has entrusted to mankind. Amen. And the world needs fathers today who will lead their homes according to the word of God. Amen. And a godly father leaves a legacy that will impact generations to come. Think about where you have been and what God has done in your life and how God, through his word, has impacted your life. Amen. I heard it said here some time ago, if you did not come from a godly family, make sure a godly family comes from you. Amen. Oh, how important it is in these days that we've got dads that love God. And if they love God and serve God, their family will also be involved in that. Amen. A dad that follows God is a dad that will lead his family. A dad that will walk according to the word will lead his family in the paths of righteousness. And that is what we are in desperate need of in the days that we live. I know that I hear all the time why we're having such a hard time in our world, and it's because that there are so many homes that are without dads. They have no father in the home. They have no man in the home to lead that family, no man to give, as Brother Wayne taught this morning, to give the discipline that is necessary for our children to understand right from wrong. And when they are doing wrong, they need to understand there's consequences for their wrongdoing. Amen. And that's where we are today. We're living in a world that there's so many homes. I saw they were talking about this week the black families, that 72% of black families are without a dad in the home. That blew my mind. I couldn't believe that. I don't know what the other percentages are, but it don't just affect the black population. It affects the white population. It affects every race, no matter who they are and what they are. Beloved, without dad in the home, things are out of order. Amen. I'm not throwing off on a mom that's trying to raise her children and trying to do her best, and she's trying to do her best. But beloved, there's just something missing when there's no dad there in the home. Amen. I know how bad my life was, how bad I got. I could only imagine, Brother Ray, how bad I could have been had it not been for my dad being in our home. Amen. There's a lot of things I didn't
didn't get into. There weren't many of them, but there was a lot of things I didn't get into because I knew that I had a daddy at home that could grab me by the nap of the neck, amen, and make me come to terms with what was happening in my life. But we're missing that. We need some dads that'll just step up, amen, and be dads. Again, fatherhood is one of the greatest responsibilities that God has entrusted to mankind. And when God gives you them children, friend, you have got an awesome responsibility, amen. And you'll face God at the judgment of how you raise them and what you do for them, amen. But I want you to notice a few things very quickly. First of all, a godly father walks in integrity, amen. Here our text verse says that a godly father, or the just man, walketh in his integrity. And a godly father will walk in integrity. You say, preacher, what does that mean, integrity? Integrity means you're doing right when nobody else is watching, amen. You're the same when you're around everybody, when you're by yourself, amen. You hold your integrity. You live right no matter where you are, no matter who you are with. You maintain your integrity and stand for the Lord and live for God and do what is right, amen. And a godly father who walks in integrity, number one, his character is consistent, amen. I want to tell you something. Your character is important, amen. And if your character is right, your reputation will be right, amen. And so his character is consistent. He's the same at church. He's the same at home. He's the same at work, amen. He's just the same guy. He doesn't change with the flavor of friends that he's with. Oh, no, friend. A man that has integrity, he's the same regardless of where he's at and who he is around. In Psalm 15, verses 1 and 2, he said, Lord, who shall abide in thy tabernacle? Who shall dwell in thy holy hill? He that walketh uprightly and worketh righteousness and speaketh the truth in his heart. Amen. His character is consistent. Number two, his conduct is Christ-like. He wants to live like Christ. He wants to live as a Christian should live. Amen. And if he has integrity, his conduct will be Christ-like. 1 Peter chapter 1, verses 15 and 16. But as he which hath called you is holy, so be ye holy in all manner of conversation, because it is written, be ye holy, for I am holy. Amen. You're going to want to be holy. You want to live right because the Lord is holy, and you're following the Lord with all of your heart, and you want to please God. And therefore, as he is holy, you are to be holy. Amen. Oh, listen, if you're walking in your integrity, your character will be consistent. Your conduct will be Christ-like. And then number three, his children observe his example. Amen. Hey, children learn more from what fathers do than what they say. Amen. They're watching you. They're watching you like a hawk. Amen. They're watching everything that you do. They're listening to what you say. They understand the words that you're using. They watching everything that's going on. And so therefore, my beloved, your children are observing you. And so you need to be a godly example that they too will also walk in that way. Amen. Oh, listen, Titus chapter 2, verse number 7 says, in all things, showing thyself a pattern of good works in doctrine, showing uncorruptness, gravity, and sincerity. Amen. A father may not realize it, but little eyes are always watching you. They're always watching you. Amen. Oh, my friend, we've got to be careful, and we've got to maintain our integrity. And a godly father will walk in integrity. Number two, a godly father leads his family spiritually. Amen. A godly father leads his family spiritually.
I was thinking about my children, my grandchildren this morning during Sunday school, and I got to thinking, Brother Wayne, if Deb and I had not walked with God, where would our children be today? And if we hadn't walked with God and our children hadn't walked with God, where would my grandchildren be today? They probably wouldn't be here. Amen? And a godly father leads his family spiritually. When my kids were smaller, we never, ever, ever had a conversation. Are we going to go to church today? When Sunday rolled around, they knew Sunday morning, Sunday night was church time. We never had a conversation on Wednesday night. Are we going to church tonight? They knew when Wednesday rolled around, it was church night. Amen. I remember when my oldest daughter, when she first got ready to go to work, and this has been in the dark days when we had a Winn-Dixie store. And she got a job at Winn-Dixie, and she got a job in the photo booth, amen, or whatever that thing is. And so I told her, I said, when you go in there, I said, just tell them you cannot work Sundays or Wednesdays. And if they don't want to hire you for that, so be it. So they hired her, and on that condition, and she didn't work Sundays or Wednesday nights. And every once in a while, they would call her and say, can you come in? I said, if you do it one time, they'll expect you to do it again. And I said, tell them no. Amen. You know, we've got afraid to say no. We think we got to give in to everything. You don't have to. Amen. Hallelujah. And so we try to teach all of our children the same thing. Hey, just tell them. Praise God, Sundays is the Lord's day. Well, hallelujah. I see this is going good this morning. Amen. But nowadays, Sunday to everybody else is just another day. But it's still the Lord's day. Amen. And a godly father will lead his family spiritually. And Deb and I tried everything that we could to lead our children the right way, to teach them the right way, and to show them the right way. And it's a blessing that now I hear them talking. I don't observe them because they're grown, they're moving, they're gone. But I hear them talking. They talk about reading their Bible. I hear them talking about prayer. I hear them talk about these things. And I'm thinking, hallelujah. And then and we taught them to tithe, Brother Mike. Again, when my oldest, we got our first job, and I said, now what you need to do when you get your check? And I told her, I said, now, me and Mama can't afford to pay everything for you. I said, but we'll help you. And I said, this is how much you're going to have to give me every week. And I said, when you get your check, I said, you cash that check or whatever you do to it, the first thing you need to do, put your tithes upon it. So we tried to teach all of our children, as soon as you get your check, set your tithes apart. That belongs to God first. I get a few amens on that. And then I said, then you give me what you owe me. And then I said, fill your car up with gas, and that way you'll have a tank of gas for the week. And she did that, and she said, I'm broke. I said, join the rest of us. Anybody know what I'm talking about? Amen. But we tried to teach them that, and then you think about it, here they are, they've got kids of their own now, and I hear them talking about reading the Bible, and I hear about them tithing. I'm thinking, hallelujah. I mean, can you imagine what could be done if fathers will lead their children in a spiritual way? Amen. Listen, Joshua put it down to him, and he said, if it seem evil to you to serve the Lord, but I got news for you. In Joshua 24:15, he said, as for me and my house, we will serve the Lord. Amen. Hey, a godly father leads his family spiritually. He leads them in worship. He takes them to church. He don't send them, he takes them. Amen. Goes with them. Faithfulness to the house of God. And shows them how important it is not to forsake the assembling of ourselves together as the manner of some is, amen. But he leads in worship. He teaches them that the most important part of their life, especially on the Lord's Day, get to church, worship God, amen. Worship the Lord.
I know they got this thing out that's been out for a while, and it says Sunday Fun Day. Well, I don't like that. Unless you're going to church to have fun. Yeah. Amen. Then we can have some fun down at the house of God worshiping, amen, the Lord together. But he leads his family in worship. Hey, he leads his family in prayer. I don't know how many times during when all of our kids were smaller and at home, and we'd get around and pray together and read the Bible together, amen. I mean, it's important that they see that in you, amen. And they see that, oh my, and a godly father will lead his family spiritually, and he will lead them in prayer. James 5:16 says, confess your faults one to another and pray one for another, that ye may be healed. The effectual, fervent prayer of a righteous man availeth much. Oh, we've got that great opportunity to pray, and we need to teach our children that they too can pray to the God of heaven. Amen. A man that will lead his family spiritually, he leads them in worship, he leads them in prayer, and then he leads them in the Word of God. Amen. Teaching them the Bible. Brother Wayne, I appreciate that this morning. Hey, if there's anything we need to teach our children, it's the Word of God. That is something that is unchanging, that they can always hold to. Amen. Deuteronomy 6 says, in these words which I command thee,

to thy children, diligently unto thy children, and talk of them when thou sittest in thine house, and when thou walkest by the way, and when thou liest down, when thou risest up. In other words, at every opportunity, talk to your children about the Lord and teach them the word of God. Amen. Again, Joshua determined that his house was going to serve the Lord. Amen. A godly father, number three, loves sacrificially. A godly father loves sacrificially. Ephesians chapter 5, verse 25, the Bible says, husbands, love your wives, even as Christ also loved the church and gave himself for it. He loved us unconditionally and sacrificially. He loved us so much that he gave his life for us. And you and I, as fathers, are called to that same spirit of sacrifice, to love our families, to love our children, to love their mother. Amen. Oh, listen, a godly father loves sacrificially. How does he prove his love? By providing for his family. Amen. A man that won't provide for his family don't show very much love. Amen. 1 Timothy 5:8, but if any provide not for his own, and especially for those of his own house, he hath denied the faith and is worse than an infidel. Amen. I don't understand young people these days. They don't believe they have to work. I've worked all my life. When I was a teenager, I got my first job, and it even shows up on my Social Security way, way back. And I was just a young boy, and I worked at this place one summer just for a few hours, and thank God I got credit for it. Amen. But anyhow, we've always worked. When I was a kid, I would always go to work in the summer with my daddy as he did construction work. I got a job when I was 15 and went to work flipping hamburgers so I could get me a car. The only thing I hated about that, I had to cut my hair. But I'd rather have a car than hair. Amen. So I went to work flipping burgers, $1.65 an hour. Amen. Trying to make a car payment. Amen. Oh, and work. And then I'd help my uncle in tobacco. I worked. I'd go prime tobacco, work tobacco in the mornings, go flip hamburgers at night. 16 years old, 17. Then when I was in high school, I worked. And I worked a second shift job. Sometimes it turned into third shift. I had been to school the next morning so tired and sleepy. And when I finally... we had a break between classes. I looked at what I'd wrote. I couldn't even read it. I was like, yes. But we worked. We were taught to work. My daddy was a hardworking man, and that was instilled in my family. Hey, listen, Dad, you got to teach your children that you got to work. Everything can't be given to you. Amen. Provide for your family. And then there's protection for your family. Well, I love my family. And you ought to protect your family at all costs. Protect them physically. Amen. Protect them from danger, whatever may come their way. Hey, hallelujah. You want to get on my bad side, you get messing with one of them. Me and you going to have a problem. You say, you're the preacher. You doggone right I am. But I'm also a daddy. Oh, them little girls. Oh, my. Well, they're not little now, but they're still my little girls. And then them little grandgirls, oh, yeah. Especially them grandsons, oh, no. You got to protect your family, amen. Physically, you got to protect them emotionally. You got to protect them, most importantly, spiritually. Because there is a wicked one that is roaming about, seeking whom he devour. And Brother Ray, he doesn't matter if it's my children, my grandchildren, or yours, or anybody else in this church. He wouldn't bother him a bit to destroy them in this life and destroy them for eternity in hell. If he could do that, that's what he is destined to do. That's where death steps in and says, not my family. By the grace of God, not my family. I'm going to love my family. I'm going to pray for my family. I'm going to try to do everything I can to get them to Christ. Amen.
protecting his family, and then putting family before yourself. Amen. Oh, what did Jesus do? He gave himself for us. A godly man, a godly father. Thank God for godly dads that will protect and provide and put themselves last for their family. Amen. But not only that, but a godly father also disciplines biblically. I know discipline is a thing of the past to a lot of people. And of course, the world don't think you should discipline your children. And look at our children now. Proverbs 22:6 does say this: train up a child in the way he should go, and when he is old, he will not depart from it. I'm just going to be a Bible believer and believe what the Bible says about raising children rather than anybody else. God knows more about it than anybody. And if you'll train up your child in the way you should go, in a biblical way, he might get away for a little while, but it will never get away from him. Amen. Hey, did you know that discipline is an act of love? Amen. Proverbs 13:24, he that spareth the rod hateth his son, but he that loveth him chasteneth him betimes. You say, what does that mean, betimes? That means when he needs it.

meet for about an hour, and Anne Marie and Mary Jo, we basically coordinate that. And next week, the 28th, we will be having a registered nurse that will come in as our visitor. And she's been basically caring for her father, who has dementia, and has got some helpful hints that maybe other people could use that she's used, and she knows a lot about it. So you're welcome to come and join us anytime. And now, welcome. We're glad you have chosen to worship with us today. If today's your first time with us, we're especially glad you're here. We invite you to fill out a connection card found in the pew rack and place it in the offering plate later in the service. It is a season after Pentecost when the church is scattering, growing, and discerning. Let us prepare our hearts and minds for the worship of God.

please join me for the invocation? Let us pray, dear Lord and Father. We thank you for your promise to us that whenever two or more are gathered in your name, you are here in our midst. We welcome you today among us and celebrate the gift of life that you have so generously given to each of us. We ask that you open our ears so that we may hear your voice, even in these troubled and unsettling times. Open our minds that we may receive your eternal wisdom in choosing your way in our lives. Lord, we ask that you open our hearts to receive the wonderful gifts of love and peace that you so freely share with all of us. We especially, God, want to thank you for our earthly fathers that have gone on to be with you on this Father's Day. We ask you to bless those fathers that are still here with their families and let them know that we honor, love, and give thanksgiving for them daily. We ask these things in your holy name. Amen.

0: If you're able, please stand for the call to worship. The Lord hears the cry of the vulnerable and does not forget those who feel alone.
1: We ought to worship God who sees, hears, and responds with mercy.
0: When others are overlooked, God pays attention. When others are pushed aside, God draws near. Christ welcomes the stranger, the child, the weary, and the forgotten. May the Spirit teach us to listen, to welcome, and to love. Let us worship the God whose mercy reaches every generation.
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0: Our psalter lesson today comes from Psalms 86, verses 1 through 8. And in your pew Bible, it will be on 507, if you'd like to turn to that. Hear me, Lord, and answer me, for I am poor and needy. Guard my life, for I am faithful to you. Save your servant who trusts in you. You are my God. Have mercy on me, for I call to you all day long. Bring joy to your servant, Lord, for I put my trust in you. You, Lord, are forgiving and good, abounding in love to all who call on you. Hear my prayer, Lord. Listen to my cry for mercy. When I am in distress, I call to you because you answer me. Among the gods, there is none like you, Lord. No deeds can compare with yours. This is the word of God for us, the people of God. Thanks be to God.
1: Good morning. Please join me in your bulletin with the prayer of confession. Merciful God, you are the God who hears the cries of your people. You listen when we are afraid, lonely, weary, or uncertain. You see what others overlook and remember those whom others forget. Yet we confess that we do not always hear as you hear. We become preoccupied with our own concerns. We rush through conversations. We overlook those standing at the edge of the room. We fail to notice the loneliness, grief, questions, and burdens carried by others. Forgive us when we listen only to voices that are familiar. Forgive us when comfort keeps us from paying attention. Forgive us when fear, busyness, or habit prevent us from making room for those who are seeking belonging. Open our ears to hear the cries of our neighbors. Open our eyes to see those who feel unseen. Open our hearts to welcome others as Christ has welcomed us. By your Spirit, form us into a church that listens well, loves deeply, and reflects your mercy to the world. Through Jesus Christ our Lord. Amen. Our New Testament reading today is Genesis 21, verses 8 through 21 on page 15 in your pew Bibles.

The child grew and was weaned, and Abraham made a great feast on the day that Isaac was weaned. But Sarah saw the son of Hagar, the Egyptian, whom he had borne to Abraham, playing with her son Isaac. So she said to Abraham, "Cast out this slave woman with her son, for the son of this slave woman shall not inherit along with my son Isaac." The matter was very distressing to Abraham on account of his son. But God said to Abraham, "Do not be distressed because of the boy and because of your slave woman. Whatever Sarah says to you, do as she tells you, for it is through Isaac that offspring shall be named for you. As for the son of the slave woman, I will make a nation of him also, because he is your offspring." So Abraham rose early in the morning and took bread and a skin of water and gave it to Hagar, putting it on her shoulder along with the child, and sent her away. As she departed and wandered about in the wilderness of Beersheba, when the water in the skin was gone, she cast the child under one of the bushes. Then she went and sat down opposite him, a good way off, about the distance of a bow shot. For she said, "Do not let me look on the death of the child." And as he sat opposite him, she lifted her voice and wept. And God heard the voice of the boy, and the angel of God called to Hagar from heaven and said to her, "What's troubling you, Hagar? Do not be afraid, for God has heard the voice of the boy where he is. Come, lift up the boy and hold him fast with your hand, for I will make a great nation of him." Then God opened her eyes, and she saw a well of water. She went and filled the skin with water and gave it to the boy to drink. God was with the boy, and he grew up. He lived in the wilderness and became an expert with the bow. He lived in the wilderness of Paran, and his mother got a wife for him from the land of Egypt. This is the word of God for us, the people of God. Thanks be to God.

Please remain standing for the reading of the gospel found in Matthew chapter 7, verses 7 through 12, on page 6 of the New Testament in your pew Bible, if you'd like to follow along. I'll give you a moment to find this passage. Matthew chapter 7, verses 7 and following. Ask, and it will be given you. Search, and you will find. Knock, and the door will be opened to you. For everyone who asks receives, and everyone who searches finds, and for everyone who knocks, the door will be opened. Is there anyone among you who, if your child asks for bread, will give a stone? Or if the child asks for a fish, will give a snake? If you then, who are evil, know how to give good gifts to your children, how much more will your Father in heaven give good things to those who ask him? In everything, do to others as you would have them do to you, for this is the law and the prophets. The word of God for us, the people of God. Thanks be to God. You may be seated. Good morning. Happy Father's Day to those of you here today celebrating as a dad or fortunate enough to have children with you. And I am always deeply aware that Father's Day is not so happy for everybody. Some have lost fathers and some have lost children. Some have never been able to bear children. Some had a father who was fantastic and some had one who was not much. We've all seen the imperfection of humanity, have we not? And we've experienced it. I think this passage today from Genesis has something to speak into this day with so many mixed feelings and emotions. And I hope you heard two very striking and hopeful words from our scripture readings this morning in this regard. Let me share them with you again as we consider what it means to become a church that hears. The first striking and hopeful word from Genesis, God heard the boy crying. God called to Hagar from heaven. And the second from Matthew, from the lips of Jesus, ask and it shall be given to you. Those phrases have leapt out at me this week and have claimed my attention. We worship and serve a God who tells us to ask. We worship and serve a God who hears us. Hears us not only when things are going along smoothly, but hears us in our desperation, at our best and at our worst, and hears us clearly. Before I say more about that this morning, I'd like to share a little something personal with you. Over the last two decades or better, my hearing has been failing. Most recently, I was told that naturally, without the help of hearing aid devices, that I only understand somewhere between 20 and 40% of words that are spoken to me. That's my level of clarity without them. With them, I do a little bit better, but not perfect. I do the best when I'm one-on-one with someone and I can almost read their lips in a quiet room where there are no distractions, in a meeting where people take turns talking and aren't talking on top of each other, or sitting quietly in a place by myself. I still hear sounds, I just can't make sense of them. The words overlap, and frankly, conversation in those moments becomes exhausting. When I'm with my family, I'm exhausted. Believe me, they're loud. I hear, I just don't understand. And I can't wait
In fact, yesterday, we were with most of our family, and there was a moment that came. I just had to take a break, and I went for a nice little walk around the yard and came back when I was refreshed. I'm not sharing this with you to gain pity. It's the kind of thing that happens. All of us are going to have something in life. I will tell you, though, if you're ever chasing me down the hall, calling my name, and I'm not responding, I'm not running from you, I promise. I just don't hear you. And so I'm pretty accustomed to Shirley coming up and pop, you know. So if you need to do that, you have my permission. I share this because it's made me think differently about these scriptures. It's made me slow down and pause when the Bible says God heard the cry of the child. God hears. It's caused me to reflect on what a marvelous thing Jesus is saying to us when he says, ask and you will receive, because I'm listening and I care. Those of us with hearing loss, and I know I'm not the only one, we have learned that we get sound in our ears, but we make meaning with our brains. We have learned that without clarity, we cannot connect. We cannot belong in the moment the way that we would like to. Hearing the way that God hears in the way we should, is not just hearing sound, not just receiving wavelengths into our ears. It is understanding, and with the spiritual metaphor in place, it's not just making meaning with our brains, it's making meaning with our hearts. Opening our souls and connecting with people in a way that we otherwise might not. That, I think, is what God did for Hagar and Ishmael. The story of Hagar and Ishmael may not be so familiar to all of you, so I'll take just a moment to unwrap it. Hagar is a servant to Abraham. Abraham is married to Sarah. God has promised Abraham and Sarah a child. But Abraham and Sarah have grown old with no child. Sarah reaches a point where she's tired of waiting for God. You see, we could take great hope in the promises of God and in the fact that God will act, and at the same time become very frustrated because it's taking God so long to do the thing we want God to do or we think God needs to do. And Sarah was a victim of that. She tried to take things in her own hands. She concocted a scheme. She decided Abraham must have a child. Every man needed a male heir, so that when he died, his world would continue. And God had told Abraham that he was going to make him a mighty nation. Many generations would come from him. And Sarah's thinking, how can this be? I know how to make sure. God, I got you. I get it. I'll handle this. And so she has Abraham to enter into a relationship with Hagar, the servant. And Hagar, sure enough, bears Abraham a male heir. Should have been a joyful moment, right? But instead, it just led to all kinds of conflict. It was as awkward could possibly become. The relationships were strained and contentious. Sarah grew exceptionally jealous of Ishmael. And then Sarah, finally, God came through and did it God's way. And Sarah had Isaac. And Isaac and Ishmael, growing up, few years apart, they're out playing together, having a joyful time, not worried about anything that adults worry about. But the adults, at least Sarah, was worried.
not the kind of kid I want Isaac hanging out with. He's not our kind. Abraham, get rid of them. Abraham is torn. Abraham, no doubt, is internally conflicted, for he has grown to love both of his children. He believes that God has given him both of his children. But he does as Sarah says. He sends them away, gives them some food and some water, sets them off into the desert. And by the time we meet them in the text that we have read this morning, Hagar and Ishmael are not simply thirsty, they are desperate, and no one notices except God. Except God. Sometimes in our lives, we feel like nobody notices. No one's paying attention. No one sees us crying. And if they do, they do not care. God sees. God hears. The water is gone. The wilderness stretches forth farther than the eye can see. The sun is relentless. Hagar has done everything she could. No more plans. No more options. No one coming to the rescue. She places the child beneath a scrub brush, and she walks away, for she cannot bear the thought of watching her son die of thirst. Unimaginable. And she sits down and she weeps. And God hears the child. He does not hear noise. He hears the child, because the child matters. God hears the child. Hearing in Scripture is anything other than a passive activity. We're good at that. Hearing without listening, hearing without understanding, hearing without clarity. But it's not that in Scripture. Hearing, when the Bible says that God hears, it's active. God hears. God is attentive. Because your story matters, God hears your story. Because your pain matters, God hears your pain. Because your doubts and your struggles are real, God hears your doubts and your struggles. God hears. The amazing thing is that Jesus comes along. Jesus comes along and says that we as human beings have the capacity to hear. And he poses a question. Who among you, being a parent, if your child asks for something good, will give them something bad? Who among you, being a father, if your child asks you for bread, will give him a stone? Jesus understands that parents, even in all imperfection, even in all points of failure, that even then, we know how to do something good for those whom we love, for those who need something. No earthly parent does it perfectly. Maybe your father did it a little bit better than somebody else's father. Maybe you're doing it a little bit better than your father. But nobody does it perfectly, except for God. No one heard Hagar and Ishmael but God.
No one hears us perfectly and gives us perfect gifts except for God. And he does it most beautifully when we need it the most. When we reach the point like Hagar reached, where all options are off the table, everything has been expended, all resources are gone, all we can do is sit down and weep. God hears. This is good news, my friends. God hears. And Jesus invites us to ask, saying, if you ask, you will receive. Not if you ask, you might receive. Not if you ask nicely. If you ask, you will receive. Receive what? Receive exactly what you asked for? No, the Bible's pretty clear that that's not the case. If that would be the case, instead of preaching today, you would be watching me on TV in the U.S. Open. Yeah. No, the Bible says you have not because you ask not. And sometimes when you ask wrong. You're not even asking for the right thing. It's not just, Lord, I'm going to play the lottery this afternoon. I know you've said those who ask shall receive, and I need $500,000 off of a $10 scratch card today. God hears more deeply than that. God hears our pain, God hears our doubts, our questions, our struggles. God hears us express our deeper desires for belonging and meaning and purpose. That's what God hears. Ask and you will receive. Seek and you will find. Knock and the door will be open to you. If that's the kind of God we're worshiping today, we are most blessed. Amen? If that's the sort of God that we claim and serve, then what is there to fear? If that's the sort of God we worship and love and adore and serve, then what shall we not ask for? What shall we not seek? What door will we leave closed without knocking, hoping, praying, trusting that God will open the door? You in your individual life, me in my life, in our family life, in our life together as a congregation, in our life as a world. In everything you do, Jesus goes on to say, do to others as you would have them do to you. Most of us like to be heard, don't we? Most of us like to know when we are in a Hagar moment that there's somebody other than God that will also hear us. And this brings us to the question we're asking as a church this summer about what kind of church do we need to become so that people of all ages and generations can thrive together here? What kind of church where people who seem to have it all together and those who know they have nothing together can come? What sort of church where some of us come with pretty much certainty about our faith and beliefs and others come with nothing but questions and anxiety and doubt? What kind of church where the haves and the have-nots sit together, where those who have drunk too much and those who can't find enough to drink sit together and worship, where those who have been good, upstanding people sit together with those whose lives have been marked with poor choices and failures and their consequences? What kind of church? A church that hears like God hears. A church that does not discriminate between the Sarahs and the Hagars. A church that blesses Isaac and Ishmael. A
church that hears the laughter of children as a blessing rather than a distraction. A church that hears the sigh of the exhausted parent who doesn't think they can do it another day. The questions of a teenager who doesn't understand what this world is all about and how their faith intersects with it. The story of newcomers. The stories of those who are quietly struggling. Those kind of people that if you look closely, you can see the pain in their eyes, even if they never express it with their lips. What kind of church hears like that? We hear like God. Because hearing is one of the first ways we love one another. One of the first ways we love people. Not hearing them to fix them, not hearing them so we can determine whether we agree with them or not, not hearing them to solve their problems, just hearing them to say, we love you, we hear you. God hears you. God heard the boy crying, and God called to Hagar from heaven, do not be afraid. I've heard, and I'm about to act, and your child will be blessed, and the world will be better for it. I don't know about you, but I love having a God like that. And for all my faults and failures, I want to become more like that God. Because every life matters. Every story matters. Every person matters. And belonging begins when people know that we care enough to really, really hear them. Let's pray. Give us ears to hear.

Good morning. Please join me in our morning prayer. Gracious and loving God, we come before you this morning with grateful hearts, thanking you for the gift of a new day and for the opportunity to gather in your presence. We celebrate Father's Day today as a special day to honor those who show us love as you've shown us love. We thank you for the men who are our biological fathers and our father figures. Lord, as we reflect on the story of Hagar and Ishmael, we remember that when they were cast aside and forgotten by others, they were never forgotten by you. In the wilderness, you saw Hagar's tears, you heard Ishmael's cries, and you provided hope when all seemed lost. You revealed yourself as the God who sees. Father, forgive us for the times we fail to see people as you see them. Too often we allow differences of race, culture, language, status, or background to divide us. Too often we overlook those who feel excluded, abandoned, or unseen. Open our eyes, God, to recognize your image in every person. Teach us to see beyond labels and barriers. Help us remember that your love extends to all people and that your grace reaches farther than our understanding. Through Jesus Christ, you have called us into one family of faith. As members of the body of Christ, remind us that every person matters, every life has dignity, and every soul is precious in your sight. May our church be a place where the lonely are welcomed, the hurting are comforted, and the stranger is embraced with the love of Christ. Give us hearts like yours, hearts that notice people on the margins, that listen to people who are ignored, and extend mercy to those in need. May we be instruments of reconciliation, healing, and peace in our community. We pray all this in your holy name, as you taught us to pray. Our Father, who art in heaven, hallowed be thy name. Thy kingdom come, thy will be done, on earth as it is in heaven. Give us this day our daily bread, and forgive us our trespasses, as we forgive those who trespass against us. And lead us not into temptation, but deliver us from evil. For thine is the kingdom, and the power, and the glory, forever. Amen.

Well, given that it is Father's Day, I must speak to those who are fathers, who will be fathers. Just long enough to say that we have prayed to our Heavenly Father, and we know the perfection of our Heavenly Father. So the question is, as we move through our lives as dads, are our children seeing the Heavenly Father in us? And if they're not, what do we need to do? And a word to men in general. The children of this church and this community need us. It's interesting to me, the Southern Baptist Convention is still fighting about what gender you have to be before you can preach. But still, the bulwark of the church that I've always known has been the women. The lion's share of the work, particularly done with children and young people, has been the women. Men, it's our turn. We need to step up. Today, you might be having a Hagar and Ishmael moment. You feel like all your resources are dried up, your hope is gone, no one's noticing, no one's listening. Cry out to God. Ask the Heavenly Father to bless you, to show you the way. Come share with us. We'll do our best to hear you. Probably can't fix a lot, but we can hear, we can share, we can love. And that leads me then to those of us who are in the blessed moment of life where God has heard. And we have all that we feel like we need. It's our time to give. To go this week and be on the lookout for someone who needs to be heard. It might be somebody as close as the one who lives in your own house, or the one that you share a work table with, the one that you play with, the one that you look across the fence and wave at. Someone who needs to know they matter. Someone who needs us to listen, us to hear, to care, and to love. Whatever your need or whatever your decision today, now, as we sing, is a time to make it first in your heart, and then if it will be helpful to make it publicly and share it with our congregation, to do that as we stand and sing.

glad that you're here, and we do hope that if you have needs that we as a congregation can help with, you'll let us know, reach out. We are delighted and privileged and honored to minister with you and get to know you better. Now, as we go, may the marvelous grace of the Heavenly Father, who always hears us, rest upon us.

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1: Thank you for joining us today for the Sunday broadcast of Eastside Baptist Church. 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Here you will find vibrant, joyful singing and relevant preaching from the Word of God. 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Thank you again for joining us. And now we take you to the sanctuary of Eastside Baptist Church.
2: Be with us today, brother. You need a bottle of water.
3: No, sir, I'm good. We're good. Thank you, Brother Rick. Well, it's good to see you again today. I trust we'll get something from God's Word, be a blessing to our hearts and encouragement. I want to encourage you today. Listen, I'm glad I got a home to go to when life on earth is over. And I know that it's been prepared by the Lord Jesus, not anything I did to deserve it. But He paid the price so I could go.
4: Amen.
3: And I thank Him every day, several times a day. You know, I don't think many Christians really appreciate what Jesus did for them.
4: That's right.
3: And I think they're missing out on a blessing by not thanking the Lord for what He has done. We can never repay Him for what He's done. I mean, have you thought about the pain the thorns had when He gouged them down on His head? How about when He plucked His beard out of His face? You know, how about when He whipped His back with a cat of nine tails?
4: Yeah.
3: And then they carried Him to the cross and nailed the nails in His hands and His feet.

Well, this morning I want to talk about and preach on God is able to meet our needs. So turn to Job chapter 5, verse 9. If anybody ever had any needs that needed to be met, it was Job. I mean, Job went through some trials. I mean, Job went through some sicknesses. I mean, he really went through some things. Tonight I want to preach on a very unusual topic. Stand between the lines. I won't tell you anything else. Just, you got to come hear it. You know, stand between the lines. You know, if you're on the road, you got to stay between the lines so you don't run off and be in an accident or something. But you know, there's some things I think will be very interesting about staying between the lines. Let me read this verse here. Job chapter 5, verse 9. There's two verses here in Job I want to read. Then I want to make a few comments, and then I get into the message. Job chapter 5, verse 9. Are we there? Okay. All right. Job chapter 5, verse 9 says this. Which doth great things and unsearchable, marvelous things without number. All right, that's verse 9. Go to chapter 9, verse 10. This is talking about God doing these great things, unsearchable things. Who can know what all God's doing? I mean, you don't know what's all in the mind of God. The only thing we know about God's mind, we find in the Bible. Amen. You know? Amen. And I thought Brother Rick's Sunday school lesson was real good this morning. And about how God... Because God knows everything to begin with, okay? All right. He knew the children of Israel wasn't going to do the right thing at some point. He knew the children of Israel were going to repent sometimes. And he knew all that. He'd already planned all that before Israel even came into existence, you know, because he's God. I mean, he could do those things. He knows everything. He knows who's going to be saved and who's going to be lost. He didn't pick and choose. He chooses everybody to be saved. You know, the people out here is the one that chooses not to accept what he's done for them. So it's not God's fault they don't get saved. You know, he's paid the price so they could be saved. All right, chapter 9, verse 10. It says, which doeth great things, past finding out, yea, and wonders without number. All right, let's pray, and then I'm going to make some comments. All right. Dear Lord, bless the time we have together this morning. Open our hearts, minds, and understanding to the Word of God. Yes. Lord, I pray that you'd pour your Spirit out upon us. I pray that you'd open our hearts, our minds, to the understanding of God's Word, that we might be able to receive from God's Word something that will help us go through our lives as members of the church here. And as we wait on you to show us the right man to be the pastor of the church here, we ask God for wisdom and understanding, discernment, Lord, that we might be able to know and understand, that we might be able to see clearly when this right person comes to pastor the church here, that we can know, that church family can know beyond a shadow of a doubt, this is the man. And Lord, we know you can make that clear. So bless the church family, meet every need we have in our hearts and lives. If there's someone here today that doesn't know Christ as their Savior, Lord, it's our heart's desire and prayer that they would find Jesus Christ today before it's forever too late. Because there is a time that's coming when they won't have the opportunity to be saved. If the rapture takes place and you've not received Christ as your Savior, you'll be left to go through the tribulation time and you won't get saved after that. But for those of us who are saved, we're looking for the rapture to come and take place. We'll be caught up in the air, meet the Lord in the air, and we'll be raised from the dead, those who have died. And when their feet hit the ground, we're going up together to meet the Lord in the air. We thank you for the precious promises that we find in the Word of God. And Lord, we know you're God of truth. You're God that cannot lie. And whatever the Bible says is true, and we can bank on it, and we can know that these things are going to happen because, Lord, you said it. And we see, and we're glad you had it written down in the Word of God so we can know how faith works. And we thank you, Lord, for what you have done for us, and you've given us the Word of God and how it builds our faith so that we can know the workings of God in our life and how you can work and meet needs. We ask these things in Jesus' wonderful name. Amen. The first thing I want to say is that this is my 11th church that I've tried to help find a pastor. And as I've been to churches for anywhere from 3.5 months to a year and 2 or 3 months, you know. And I told the folks at Hunterdale the other day, I said, I am surprised that I've been here this long. And I came this past Mother's Day a year ago that I came. I've been to 3 churches. Did I come here on Mother's Day? I can't remember. But I've been to 3 churches, and I started my ministry at 3 churches on Mother's Day. That's what I thought was very interesting there. But nevertheless, what I want to tell you is this. Be patient, as they talked about this morning in Sunday school, because everything is on God's timetable. It's not on our timetable. It's everything on God's timetable. Now, God's in charge. God is

0: in control. He knows everything. He knows the right man to bring here to church. But you got to understand something. There's a lot of things that's working behind the scene that you and I do not see. It could be that the man God wants for you, wants to be here for you, he don't even know it yet. He hasn't given his notice. It hasn't come across my computer yet, so I can turn it into you, to you guys, to let you know. I can look at them a lot of times. I can tell this guy's not going to work and that guy's not going to work. I can just read what they got to say, and I can tell it's not going to work. But I still print them off and I bring them here to you guys so you can read them and see what's coming in. Okay, so you don't have to take my word for it. But it's more difficult today to find a pastor than it was when I went to college. When I was in college in 1971, they were telling us when I was a student that there was one preacher behind every tree and five in the tree. So what's that saying? It says a lot of people available to pastor churches in that day. Today you're lucky if you find one behind a tree. You know, so what am I saying? I'm saying there's a lot of people who've retired, a lot of people who've gone on to heaven today, and there's not as many people. I think God's still calling people, but I don't think as many people following the Lord's call. They've got ching ching, they got dollar signs in front of there, you know, and they're looking to go make a lot of money and things of this nature instead of following God's call. I had a big temptation that was before me, before I went into the ministry. I was in the service. I was stationed in Alexandria, Virginia, close to the Pentagon. I was at the Pentagon for a while. They sent me across town, and I was working with an intelligence outfit, and the colonel told me, he said, if you stay in the Army, he said, we'll give you a guaranteed 3-year tour to Puerto Rico, and you can take your wife with you. And I said, I didn't even need to think about it. I said, they're going to guarantee me E6. I was already E5. They're going to guarantee me E6 while I was there. So I was getting ready. I was getting ready to go to the scene. He said, and when you finish, we're going to bring you back here where you were, back up in the Washington, D.C. area. That sounded like a good deal, folks, when you're looking at it from a worldly point of view. But what they didn't know is God had already called me to preach. And I wasn't going to throw away my opportunity to serve God for an opportunity to be promoted in the military and move up in that. But I didn't know what all God had in store for me. All I knew is God's called me to the ministry. I went to Bob Jones University, and when I got out of the Army in 1971, studied for the ministry there for 4 years. While I was there, he called me. I already knew he wanted me to preach, but then he called me, pinpointed, he wanted me to go to my hometown and start Hunterdale Baptist Church. And in just about 2 or 3 weeks, we're going to celebrate the 51st anniversary of the church. I was able to be there when they celebrated, had a big celebration for the 50th anniversary of our church. I mean, it was a wonderful time together. But I believe God leads through his word. God has always led me through his word. It's not through my feelings and things of this nature, you know. And we can't let our feelings trump the word of God. We have to follow what God says. And there are biblical principles that we live our lives by, especially those of us who are in the ministry. That some people, they take biblical principles and throw them to the wayside and just do what they want to do. That's wrong. You're saying, what I want to do is more important than what God wants me to do. You can't say that. God is not going to bless your life, because I believe God's blessings are in obedience, as it was brought out in Sunday school this morning. God wants us to obey him above all things. And as we obey God above all things, then we can see things happen in our lives. And I stand before my church and I tell them all the time, I say, listen, if you will obey God and follow God and do what God wants you to do, there's no telling the multitude of blessings you're going to see in your life. And the same thing in your church. The principles work true all across all kinds of lines with the Word of God. So be patient with the pulpit committee. They're not slack on the job. I mean, I know what they're going through. I mean, I've been over here several times and went over things, gone over things with them. We've had Zoom meetings with people. We've talked to them. We've asked them all kinds of questions. And we have a long process. I mean, it's a long process. And just to go through the normal process, it takes about 3.5 months. But when you don't get the resumes to come in that or the right quality of people, that the resumes come in of people who are preachers, but what's the word I want to use? They are not the caliber of preachers we had in years gone by. They're not the same. Okay? And we're not looking just to have a preacher. Anywhere I go to help churches, I'm not looking just to have a preacher come in there and preach for them. You can get a preacher, but you need a pastor. They're even harder to find than a good preacher. So bear with them. They're on top of it. And I talk to Brother Rick all the time. He relays things to the pulpit committee. I send him some stuff. I bring him stuff, whatever. I come sometimes to talk to everybody there because I'm just trying to make sure that we're all going down the same road together and we're looking for the man God has for your church and not just looking for a man. So it takes a while to do that. I want you to understand that this morning. So what I want to preach to you about this morning is God is able to meet your needs. Amen. Is God all powerful?
1: Amen.
0: Yeah. Can God do anything?
1: Amen, sir.
0: Next question is even harder than this one. Do you believe it?
1: Yeah.
0: Do you believe it? You know, so when we believe it, then we're praying, said, Lord, we know you can do these things. We know you've got the power to touch somebody's heart to come be the pastor here at Eastside Baptist Church. We know, God, that you got a man out there somewhere. We don't know who he is, but we want the man you want here for our church. We want to see our church go forward. You got to have the right guy to lead it forward. And you don't want somebody's going to come sit in the office all day long and all week long, and then he's going to have his message come and preach for you, and he goes home, and that's it. You want somebody that's going to do the ministry when they come here. When they come here, you'd have a preacher if you just had somebody to preach, you know, that's all he would do.
2: That's right.
0: And I had a guy who came and took my place, and I told him the first day he was there, I said, you're not going to be able to sit in your office and study all week and then just come out and preach. I said, that's not going to cut it. So I told him, and I don't think he liked it. But I didn't know that, you know, but I told him the truth. Now, there's more work, even though you have a smaller congregation, what most people realize if they've never pastored a small church before, they don't understand all the business is there that has to be taken care of. The pastor's got to oversee everything. He's got to make sure things run as smooth. And, you know, people are sick in the hospital. He's got to go visit. You know, and we ask those kind of questions, too. We want to know what kind of ministry will you have if you come to this church. We don't know he's going to visit the sick. He's going to visit the people moving to the area. We don't know he's going to visit. He's going to be there when people die to comfort the families. We ask those questions because I think that's important in the character of a pastor.
1: Yeah.
0: You know, if he's not going to do all those things, he's not a pastor. You know, a pastor is there to help the people, to shepherd the people, to encourage the people, and to be with them in their sorrows, be with them in their times of joy, and be with them to help them through situations in their lives that they can have no control over, like to lose a job for some reason or the other. Or we get sick in the hospital, we can't work, things of this nature. He's the guy that's got to carry that load. The pastor's got to carry that. Now, I'm going to read you some things here. I want to read you some things which I already know you know, but you've not put them in a list like this before. You can make a list, I'm sure. Here's some things about our God can do great things. Now, how do you think the sun, moon, and stars got here if God didn't put them here? Now, have you seen the pictures of the earth from the Artemis II, when it was out there going to the moon, it looked back here. Let me ask you this. What was the earth sitting on? Hanging in space, wasn't it?
1: Yeah.
0: Well, who do you think had the power to hang it out there?
1: That's right.
0: You know, it goes around 24 hours a day in a circle, and at the same time, it's moving around the sun 365 days a year. It's doing all this. Who set all that in place? God did.
2: Amen.
0: God did. You know what? He didn't have to go out there and stand on nothing. He said, well, I'm going to make the earth, you know, and pat his hands together, you know, do all this kind of stuff. And he said, and it's going to have some water on it. I don't know how he got the water on unless he breathed on it real heavy or something. But anyway, he didn't go through all that stuff. You know what he did? He stood back there in heaven. He said, let the universe begin.
2: Amen.
0: Bang! And it was in place. In place. And listen, it didn't take it a million light years for the light to get here. When he said it was all created, the light was already from those stars to all the earth.
1: Yeah.
0: It's already there. I said, God is timeless. He's got such power. He can make all that happen at a click of his fingers. That's how great God is. And we need to understand that's how great God is. And we need to carry that with us in our prayer life when we talk to God, because he can move mountains. I mean, he could depart the Red Sea. I mean, he did all these things. The Bible gives all kinds of examples of what God has done. And these examples are given to us to increase our faith so we would know that God is so great, he can do the impossible.
1: Amen. Come on.
0: And so, amen. When we pray, that's the kind of faith we've got to have. When we pray for our church, we got to say, God, I know you can do this because you've done. And when I pray, I just give God all kinds of examples. I know he's done this, he's done that, he's done another thing here. I said, God, if you can do this for these people here, you can do this for us down here. We serve the same God that Moses served. We serve the same God that Noah served. We serve the same God that Ezekiel and Isaiah and Jeremiah and Daniel. We serve the same God.
1: Amen.
0: He did great things for them. So God gives us all these stories in the Bible and all these events and things that he's done to encourage us. These are things in the Bible he's given us to build our faith. Faith cometh by hearing, and hearing by the word of God. And I look at all these stories. These stories are important because they're showing us who God is and what God can do.
1: Yes,
0: and our God is great, and he's all-powerful. He's almighty. All right, so God created the sun, moon, and stars, and he created the earth. I believe we're the only one in the universe that's got life on it. The only one. And listen to this. When he put the earth out there, he had to have it the right distance from the sun.
1: Amen.
0: The right distance. If you go to Venus, you burn up over there. It's hot. You couldn't take it. You go to Mars, it's a lot colder than the Earth, whatever. They don't want to go out there and see what's out there. I can tell you what's out there. There's a bunch of rocks.
1: That's
0: what's out there. And I think these guys who are trying to go fly everywhere and spend all this money. But one thing about it is they do learn a lot of things, and they do make new products and things like this that helps us on Earth as they're doing all this. But it's costing a lot of money to do it. But he created Earth just right for us to live on. Got a lot of water here so we can have water to drink and things like this. He makes the Earth to have plants and things that grows. We can produce food and things that we can. In other words, God gives everything so we can survive here. Okay, no other planet has all the stuff we've got. And so we're blessed. And another thing, too, I'm blessed to be born in America.
1: Amen.
0: I'm serious. I'm blessed to be born in America. You could have been born in Africa over there somewhere and living in grass huts and living on dirt floors and all this kind of stuff. Didn't have no internet, no TV, no radio. I mean, no nice home, no air conditioning. You have all this stuff. I mean, I'm serious. We take it for granted. We're born in America. I'm an American. Don't even think anything about it. Hey, I'm telling you something. You're blessed to be born in America because the world looks at us as being rich, though we're not rich. The average person's not, I put it that way. Though the other day they had this IPO for SpaceX, a lot of people became millionaires overnight. But that won't for us because we weren't in on it. All right, he created the plants. I don't know about you guys. I love corn on the cob. I love peanuts. Clothes made out of cotton. These are not, I don't know what it's made out of, but anyway, shirts made out of cotton, all kinds of things, we get here, and we have all kinds of fruit trees that grow in America, and but there are other trees that grow in other different parts of the world that we don't have in America. But listen to this. God created all the animals from the dust of the ground.
1: Yeah.
0: You said, really? Yes, over in Genesis, that's what Genesis says. He created animals out of dust of the ground. And then he created, after he finished creating all them, he created man out of the dust of the ground. Hey, we ain't nothing but a pile of dirt. As a matter of fact, we're less than dirt. We're dust. It takes a lot of dust to make some dirt. But we're dust. And it's amazing to me that he took dust and made us out of dust. The Bible says, from dust we came, from dust we shall return. Yeah, okay. There's a lot to that. So he created us out of dust. But notice, I want you to notice something. When God created man, man laid there lifeless. So what do you mean he laid there lifeless? Because the Bible tells me he leaned over and breathed into his nostrils, and then man became a living soul.
1: That's right.
0: Then man became. So life that we have came from God.
1: Amen.
0: Came directly from God. Man couldn't breathe a lick till God breathed into his nostrils. And started breathing. That's a wonderful thing. All right, so we're created from dust. What gets me is how well and wonderful we were created. We had eyes, we can see, we can even see in color. I don't understand how all that works.
2: Amen.
0: I can feel with my fingers. I can pick up. I don't feel as good as I used to because sometimes I pick up stuff now and wants to fall out of my fingers. But I can feel things, and I can tell I can tell some things, or many things I can tell by feeling of what it is. Just feeling it. My eyes closed, I can feel it. I can tell exactly what it is. So it's wonderful to be able to do things like that and to be able to hear. Man, some music that people that God's allowed to play on instruments and things like that. I love hymns played with this played instrumentally. Yeah. Oh, this is so beautiful. They just calm my soul. I fixed it on my phone. I just tell Google what I want. I said, Google, play me some traditional hymns instrumentally. And Google will start up playing, and I'll turn it wide open. You know, my phone's not very, but I turn it wide open. I stick it in my back pocket, and I go walking, and I'm listening to these hymns, these beautiful hymns being played as I'm walking along the street, whatever, and just I'm enjoying something God meant for us really to enjoy.
1: Amen.
0: You know,
1: Amen.
0: And I'm enjoying that. Then not only was man created out of dust and grime, he created woman out of one of the ribs of man. I guess you get a little better product than what we had. He made us out of dust. He used the rib to make you folks. Now, the only thing we know, ribs are good for us to throw away after we eat the pork chop off, you know, and stuff like that, whatever. But he took a rib out of man and made the woman.
2: Amen.
0: Some people said he chose the rib because it's close to man's heart.
1: Yeah. Amen.
0: That's a good thought.
2: Yeah.
0: Yeah, that's a good thought. Yeah. So... God can calm the seas. Remember Jesus in the boat, and the disciples came down. Master, wake up. Say, carest thou not, we perish? And Jesus got up and said, where is your faith?
2: Right.
0: You know? And then he said, peace be still.
1: Right.
0: The waves, I can see the next wave coming to hit the boat. Just lay right down.
1: Yeah.
0: Go under the boat. Don't slap the boat anymore. I can see the winds blowing like crazy. All of a sudden, they cease. Where's that come from? But no one but that's the Creator got that kind of power to make the winds cease. Then we see that God could heal the sick. You know, they brought all kinds of sick people to Jesus, and he laid their hands on them. They brought them there, and he put mud in his fingers and rubbed in people's eyes and told them to go wash, and he came back seeing, and then he made the people that couldn't walk. He just took them by the hand, and one of them, he said, thy sins be forgiven thee. They didn't like that. Remember that?
1: Yeah.
0: They said, who can forgive sins but God? He said, but to show you that I am who people say I am, I want to tell this man to rise up and walk. He said, what's easier for me to just tell this guy to rise up and walk and say, your sins be forgiven thee? Anybody can say your sins be forgiven thee. They can say that.
1: Right.
0: Okay? But nobody can say this, they can't walk, get up and walk. He said, I'm going to show you I am able to forgive sins. He said, take up your bed and go home. That guy got his, I don't know if he felt strength in his legs. I don't know how all that went about, but I know this. I know the guy got up, he put his mattress or his bed on his shoulder, and he walked out of the house. He walked out of the house. Then we see several times he raised the dead. People over there, Lazarus is our most famous one. There was a widow's son that was going to be buried. He raised him from the dead. And there was one other, I right in my mind said, missed what that one is. But anyway, we knew he raised the dead, raised people that were dead. And who can raise the dead but God?
1: Yeah.
0: And one guy had a problem. He was blind and couldn't see. And Jesus made him see. And the person was talking about how Jesus made him see, whatever, and they didn't believe it. And some people said, we have never seen this done before in our lives. We've never heard of it being done before. Nobody could do that, but it came from God.
1: Amen.
0: You know? There's a lot of things that God can do that man can't do. I'm telling you that right now. A lot of things he can do. All right, so I told you about God parting the Red Sea. We all remember that story, how the Pharaoh was chasing the children of Israel when they were leaving Egypt, and the people didn't know what in the world was going to happen. Moses, call on God, do something. Moses doing all he could do, and finally he stood up there and held his arms up there, and God sent a great wind, departed that sea. The people, Moses and Israel walked across on dry ground. I mean, it won't muddy or whatever. We won't have to worry about mud getting in their sandals, between their toes, and all that stuff. You know, they walked across on. Now, when they got to the other side, I had to shake the dust off. I don't know. But they didn't have to worry about no mud.
1: Amen.
0: And then they got on the other side, and Egypt said, they can go through there. We're going through there. And they got a chariot. They're riding them things through there as hard as they could. And I believe just before they got to the other side,
2: yeah.
0: God had to wait for them all to get in there first so he could destroy them all. And hey, who could do things like that but God? Who could shut the mouths of the lions but God? When Daniel was in the lion's den. Who could be with Shadrach, Meshach, and Abednego when they were walking around the fire? And they were in there bound up, you know, and they were walking around all in there. And Nebuchadnezzar rises up. He said, how many people do we throw in there? He said, we threw three in there, your majesty. He said, well, why is it then I see four walking around in there? Hey, you got to remember this. You got to remember something. The guy that threw them in, he got toasted when he got up there to where the door was. He just got burned up. You know, if I was somebody sitting there to get those guys out there, I said, I don't think I want to go, your majesty. You know, we saw what happened to this guy. His ashes are laying out there on the ground, so I don't want to be like that. But somebody went down and opened the door, and I'm assuming nothing happened to them because they were letting him out. They weren't throwing him in there. And he said, the fourth one appears to be like the Son of Man. He said, from now on, he said, we're going to worship Shadrach, Meshach, and Abednego's God.
1: Yeah. Yeah.
0: So, I mean, I'm telling you, that's the kind of God we got.
1: Yes,
0: and if he can do all these kind of things like this, listen, our God doesn't change. He's the same today, the same yesterday. He's going to be the same tomorrow. Mm-hmm. If he had that power then, he got power now.
1: Amen.
0: If he did those things then, he can do similar things to us today. Now, he's able to deliver us, and let's look at Matthew chapter 6, verse 13. Matthew chapter 6, verse 13. I'm going to read one verse there, and then I'm going to read some other verses because we don't have time to read all the verses that I have. But Matthew 6, 13 is a good one to read. All right? And it said, and this is part of the Lord's Prayer, and lead us not into temptation. Well, watch this. But deliver us from what? Evil. We don't want to go through evil. We can reap the judgment of God upon our lives, so we don't want to go through that. We want to be delivered from evil.
1: Yeah.
0: It says, for thine is the kingdom and the power and the glory forever. Amen. Now listen to what 2 Peter 2:9 says. Listen to this. And the Lord knoweth how to deliver the godly out of temptations.
1: Amen.
0: God knows how to deliver us to keep us from getting falling into sin. He knows how to deliver us, and he knows how to deliver us out of these temptations. Now, we're all tempted by different things. Some are tempted by one thing, some are tempted by something else. I'm going to tell you one of the greatest temptations I've ever had. My wife and I were going out to see the Grand Canyon, and we went through the Petrified Forest. The Petrified Forest is the place where I think the flood caused all this myself. But there is actually wood out there that's turned to stone. And you can see some logs laying out there turned to stone, whatever, and there's bits and pieces out there everywhere. And there are signs all over the place. If you pick up any of this and take this out of this place here and said you're going to be fined X number of dollars, you're subject to be put in jail. Now, if that sign hadn't have been there, I'd have probably been all right. But, man, I tell you what, I was tempted. So I wanted a piece of that petrified wood so bad, you know. I really wanted a piece of that stuff. I said, now, if I pick up a piece of this and take it out of here, I said, it's going to be my luck. There's a guy at the gate when you go out of this park here. He's going to ask me, did you pick up any of that? I said, I'm going to be up the creek. I said, because I can't tell a lie. So I sucked my hands in my pockets. I can't afford to go to jail or something like that. I can't let my desires override what the penalty may be. The penalty was too great to even chance it. But guess what? God rewarded me after I got out of there. There was a place about 2 or 3 miles down the road from the gate that was selling the stuff. So I'd have taken a piece out of there. I was taking a great big chance. I could have gone to jail or something. I said, that's too great of a chance to be taken. You know, whatever. So, but I got me a piece. I'm not kidding you. I got a piece this big. It's about this big around. And it's split like a piece of firewood. You would split, put in your fireplace, and it's got even a knot on the side of it coming out about that far, like as a branch was growing off of that. You can tell by just looking at whatever it is there. And I have it right at the fireplace. There we have a gas log fireplace, and I have it sitting right in front of that, laying there. So I was able to buy a nice piece I think it cost me like $66 for that one thing there. But hey, I didn't have to go to jail to pay for it. You know, it cost me something out of my pocket. But I really wanted one of that, and it came out of there. See, the, you know what? That was on some Indian land, and the Indians had the right to pick it up and sell it because it was their land. I didn't have the right to pick it up and take it out. But God allowed me to find some, and I was able to buy some. So that was a blessing to me. All right, but now I'm telling you, that's one of the greatest temptations I've ever had. Really. And God had to help me with that. All right. So he knows how to deliver us out of godly temptations, out of the Lord knows how to deliver the godly out of temptations and to reserve the unjust to the day of judgment to be punished. And 1 John 5:4 says this, "For whatsoever is born of God overcometh the world, and this is the victory that overcometh the world, even our faith." Even our faith. Our faith is what helps us to overcome the things we face. Helps us to overcome disappointments. It helps us overcome temptation. It helps us overcome the enemy. When people attack us for no certain reason or whatever, they just make things up against us or whatever. But God is always on our side. Amen. If we're on his.
1: Yeah. Amen.
0: So how can I be on God's side? Just live for him and honor him to the best of your ability. You'll be on his side. But if you're out here doing everything you want to do and not paying attention to what God's telling us to do, then you're not on his side. I mean, it's pretty clear.
1: Amen.
0: Now, God is able to provide for us. Turn over in 1 Kings chapter 17, verse 1 through 7. I'm going to give you one of the greatest examples in the Bible about God providing. It's about Elijah, one of the great prophets of God. Now, Elijah was a man just like you and I, people. He was a man. Elijah had some problems. We got problems, don't we? All right, watch what we did. Now, we're going to start in chapter 17, verse 1. It says, "Elijah the Tishbite, who was of the inhabitants of Gilead, said unto Ahab, As the Lord God of Israel liveth before whom I stand, there shall not be dew nor rain these years, but according to my word. And the word of the Lord came unto him, saying, Get thee hence, and turn thee eastward, and hide thyself at the brook Cherith, that is before Jordan. And it shall be that thou shalt drink of the brook, and I have commanded the ravens to feed thee there. So he went and did, notice, he went and did according unto the word of the Lord. Beloved, this is the word of the Lord. We are to live by this book. We are to apply this book to our lives. If we expect to see God do great things in our life, we need to believe what he said. And if we believe what he said and we call on him, there's no reason why God can't do some great things in our lives and in your church. None whatsoever. All right. Okay. And so the word of the Lord came to him saying, Get thee hence, go there to a certain place. And so he went and did what the Lord told him to do. All right, verse 6. And the ravens brought him bread and flesh in the morning, and the bread and flesh in the evening, and he drank from the brook. And it came to pass for a while that the brook dried up because there had been no rain in the land. Now, he ate from the king's table. The ravens went there and brought him some meat twice a day. And he got water from the brook there. And he's been there. I don't know exactly how long he's been there, but he's been there long enough that the drought has affected the brook. And now the brook is dried up. And I don't know if he's questioning God. God, what do I do now? You sent me here. There's no water to drink anymore. The birds are still bringing him stuff, I guess. And so the Bible doesn't tell us he ever got in a panic. The Bible doesn't say he questioned God. It doesn't say that. But what happens when things go wrong in our lives? Are we questioning God? I don't say he was questioning God, but do we question God when things go wrong? Sometimes we do, I'm afraid. And what I'm trying to tell you is this. We don't have to question God because we can go back to his word and we can see what he said about other things and knowing he's so great, so almighty, powerful, and he loves us so much, he will do things for us to help us. So don't let circumstances and situations in our lives get the best of us and get us down. I had something that I was preaching the other Sunday night about some things at the church, and I was telling the folks how they got to lean on God and trust God and believe on God. You're not going to believe me. Then that same week after I preached that message, some things got dumped on me. And then I was kind of going around, and I was wondering, I said, Lord, what in the world is going on? You know, I don't understand it, and this kind of thing. And then all of a sudden it popped into my mind. I said, hey, you got to practice what you preach, friend.
3: Amen.
0: Yeah. Hey, we as preachers go through stuff. We go through stuff. We may have the same stuff y'all are. You know, we go through stuff. Maybe we go through more than what the average person goes through, because we got everybody at church we got to be concerned about. But things, what I'm saying is this, things happen. So I went right back. I could always tell the people, I said, go back and you talk to God, you pray to God, and I remind him of the things I know he's done in the scriptures, and because he's did those things, he's that kind of great God, he can do things to help me in whatever situation I find myself in. Guess what? 2 days later, I was back on the clouds, back on higher ground or whatever. I was left where I was and got back to where I needed to be.
2: Amen.
0: And how did I do that? By meditating on what God has said. It's not on what I can do. You know, I didn't cause the problem, but I had to go through the problem. But God helped me get through it. And it was a blessing to see God work in my life. Now, what am I telling you that for? I'm telling you that because if he works in my life and God can help me through problems, he can help you through yours. I don't have a special line to God, you know. I was at a nursing home one time, and one of the guys, he was one of my favorite people that was there. And I always shook hands before I started services, and I shook hands after service, you know, and when I would come back through. And I went over for 22 years every Sunday afternoon and preached to those people until COVID came and messed everything up. And I got there where he was. He said, hey, Pastor Vincent, he said, can you do me a favor? I said, what's that? I can't remember the guy's name, but I can see his face. And he's about 93 years old at the time when he asked me this. He said, can you pray for us? I said, I pray for you anytime you ask me to pray for you about something. He said, well, I feel like that you can get in touch with God better than we can. I said, no. I said, you got the same line to God I got. You know, I said, I'm not any more special than anybody else. I said, you all you got to do is talk to God and tell him what's on your heart. I said, God will hear you as good as he hears me. He said, well, he said, but we feel like you're a few rungs up the ladder a little further than we are. And I said, no, we're on the same rung. I said, you can pray, talk to God. I said, trust me. I said, God wants all of us to talk with him. And that. So just don't be afraid to go talk to God, because God is able to do that. All right, so the brook is dried up. Let's go to verse 8 here. And so God provided food for Elijah. Okay, now God provided the food. He gave him water to drink at the brook, and he brought him meat and stuff from the king's table. The crows did so he could eat and sustain himself. Now, all right, now God's going to give him some more instructions. Now God gave him instructions of what he needed to do to begin with, right? Got into the brook. God took care of him. Okay, things have changed now because of the drought. So God's going to go to plan B to get him moved to the next place so God can take care of him there. God's still taking care of him. He's got to go through a difficult time. He's got to move, you know, and I don't like moving. I'm sure you guys don't either. But he had to move. You know, he got settled in there at the brook and got the food that was coming in. He was taken care of, and he kind of got settled in there. Now the brook's dried up. Verse 8, and the word of the Lord came unto him. Okay, here we go. Notice, the word of the Lord came unto him. He's not thinking. He's like, now, what do I need? Where do I need to go next? You know, God never asked him what he thought about where he needed to go. God always gave him the instructions of what he needed to do. Okay? So stop fretting is what I'm trying to tell you. Don't fret. Trust God. All right. And it says, God speaking to him, he says, arise, get thee to Zarephath, which belongeth unto Zidon, and dwell there. So God told him where to go. Behold, I have commanded a widow woman there to sustain thee. I'd be thinking, I wonder what God's going to do here. Is the widow woman's going to take care of me when I'm there? We'll see when I get there. So he arose. Notice, he arose and went to Zarephath. What did he do? He obeyed God. He obeyed God. That's important. God said, arise, go to Zarephath. So he arose, he went to Zarephath. And when he came to the gate of the city, behold, a widow woman was there gathering sticks. And he called to her and said, fetch me, I pray thee, a little water in a vessel that I may drink. And as she was going to fetch it, he called to her and said, bring me, I pray thee, a morsel of bread in thine hand. And she said, as the Lord thy God liveth, I have not a cake, but a handful of meal in a barrel, and a little oil in a cruse, and behold, I am gathering two sticks. And she must have gone have a big fire if she's gathering two sticks. Two sticks. Just that shows she didn't have much to cook. Right? She needed two sticks. That I may go in and dress it for me and my son, that we may eat it and die. Look at the prospect that she had. She's looking at this. This is her last meal. Last meal.
2: Yeah.
0: She's going to eat this, and all the hope she has is that she and her son might live a few more hours, and then they were going to die. That's the hopes that she had. But new hope came on the scene that she didn't know about yet.
2: Right.
0: Now, you got to understand something. God told Elijah that when he went there, God had already prepared a widow woman who's going to take care of him, going to sustain him.
2: Right.
0: Okay? The widow woman don't even know everything that's going on yet. Okay? All right. Verse 13. And Elijah said unto her, watch this now, before she goes to make the cake. Fear not. Go and do as thou hast said, but make me thereof a little cake first. Now, he's not finished talking to her to encourage her what to do. Watch this now. For thus saith the Lord God of Israel, the barrel of meal shall not waste. All right, so who has put their stamp of approval upon this event? God has. God has told the man of God to tell the woman who's going to take care of him. God has said, if you'll fix this for me first, he said, the barrel of meal is not going to fail. He has given her a promise from God. All right? He says, neither shall the cruse of oil fail until the day that the Lord sendeth rain upon the earth. And she went and did according to the saying of Elijah. Watch this. She did according to what Elijah said. So she believed God's word. It came from the man of God. And she and he and her house did eat many days. I wonder if the other people that were there wondered where they would keep getting their supply of food from. I thought about that the other day. And the barrel of meal wasted not, neither did the cruse of oil fail according to the word of the Lord. Notice it wasn't according to Elijah's word, but it was according to the word of the Lord, which spake by Elijah. Now, let me give you some things in closing. Elijah did exactly what the Lord told him to do. Exactly. He didn't beat around the bush. God said, you need to move. You need to go to Zarephath where this widow woman is. She's going to take care of you. And I see. The next thing I see is he got up and he started going where he needed to go. Now, my question is this. Are we doing exactly what the Lord asked us to do? If we're not doing exactly what the Lord asked us to do, do you really know what that means? We are not following the Lord properly. We're not following the Lord like we ought to. We're not following the Lord close enough. When one source of God's provision ran out, God did not panic. God's not going to panic. Neither did the man of God. Do we panic when our plan is not working? Just because the plan is not working here at the church, I'm not giving up on my plan, because I've looked at my plan, other plans, whatever. I think I got one of the best plans out there to try to help you find a pastor. Really, I'm not saying it to brag, anything of that nature. I'm just telling you, what I've seen, things I put together, they do work. It may take a little while, but they do work, because I am trying my best to protect you and your church from getting the wrong man in here who will carry your church in the wrong direction. So it takes a while to sift through everything we have to sift through to be able to try to, with God's wisdom, to find the right person that's going to be the pastor of your church. Do not panic. Are we willing to trust God? Or are we going to live in fear, live on in fear? God has more than one source with which to meet our needs. Are we going to look to the Lord, or are we going to look to ourselves? We need to understand that God has all the resources that He'll ever need. You know, our God, we've got to remember, He made the heavens and the earth. He's the creator. Excuse me, He owns everything. Everything you have belongs to God.
3: Right.
0: Really, everything you got belongs to God. God's given it to us. He's made us an overseer of what we have. So we're in charge of how we use it, not abuse it, but how we use it. Are we looking after God's property wisely? Are we mishandling God's property? Are you misappropriating God's property? Are you a good administrator of God's property? If it all belongs to God, He's able to move it around where it needs to be moved. Same thing about, you know, he said, move it all around. I don't have a checkbook. I used to carry a checkbook in my pocket. I don't carry that anymore. I use credit cards instead. You know, so he are we letting him move it around where it needs to be moved?
3: Mm-hmm.
0: So God sends Elijah to the least likely person to be able to take care of him. He's going to go to a widow woman who has absolutely nothing. And God's going to send him there. Hey, you know why? I believe God sent him there to show him that he could make something out of nothing.
2: Amen. Yeah.
0: God can make... Hey, the heavens and the earth, he made that out of nothing.
2: Right.
0: You know, some people one day said, I don't know if this is somebody made it up or whatever, that's pretty good. Some scientists said one day, said, we can make man ourselves. They told God, said, we can make a man ourselves. So they went out and got a handful of dirt. God said, oh no, you got to make your dirt first.
3: Yeah, right.
0: You got to make your dirt first. You can't use what I've already made. You know, so, hey, I said that to say that God can do the impossible. So don't get weary in well-doing. Trust the Lord. Let him work out the details. Watch him work. He just has a place in the Bible where Israel had to fight a battle, and God said, stand still and know that I am God. This is my battle.
2: Amen.
0: And the people got the victory because God fought the battle. So let God work in your heart and life. Let God work in your church. Follow God. Follow the Bible. Do what God tells you to do. And you will see God work out marvelous things in your life and in your church. Let me ask you this in closing. Do you know the Lord Jesus Christ as your personal Savior? If you don't, you need to trust him before it's too late. That's not marked on the bottom of your foot when your expiration date is. None of us know when we're going to die. Now, I believe this. I've been preaching on a series of messages in my church at Hunterdale while I'm pastoring them there on things that are happening in the world and showing us that the second coming of Christ is close. Now, before Jesus comes back at the end of the tribulation, he's got to come 7 years prior to that as far as the rapture is concerned.
3: Yeah.
0: You know, so if we're seeing things close to things that are happening back in the tribulation time, that's going to happen there. So you got to understand that God's bringing all this stuff together. As far as our time frame is concerned, it's not the same. He's an eternal time frame. We're days and weeks and, you know, months and hours and seconds. We're in all that stuff. So far as we're concerned, it looks like it's taking him a long time, but he's gathering everything together so it could all happen at the right time. He's working on it. I'm telling you right now, the second coming of Christ is coming soon because of things I'm seeing going on in the world today. And Jesus has got to come. The rapture's got to take place 7 years before that. But I'm telling you, he's coming. And if people miss the rapture, they're going to miss heaven. Because God, the Bible says God's going to send them a strong delusion. They're going to believe a lie. I have a new family in my church. They moved in right across the street from the church, and they become really good friends of Sandra and myself. He knows I'm leaving. He asked me one day, he said, hey, Pastor, he said, after you leave, you go to your next church to help the next church. He said, can we still be friends? I said, absolutely. I'm not moving my home anywhere. You know. But they become precious people to our church and to Sandra and myself out there. He's concerned about his children. They've only been coming just less than a year. They've only been coming, but he's already through the preaching about their things that are going to happen in the tribulation and the rapture. He's talked to me several times, and he's trying to be a good example to his children. And I gave his son a gospel track. He worked on my car because somebody ran into my car, so I had my car worked on. And so his business fixed that for me, and I gave him a gospel track. He said he would read it. And the same day that I gave him the gospel track, his dad sent him a message that night on text message. He told his son and his daughter, said, I love y'all very much. He said, but I want to let you know, he said, there's only one way to heaven, and that's through Jesus Christ. And I told him, I said, just keep doing that and trying to live for the Lord before them so they can see you're different and that you love the Lord. His son wanted to go to something the other day on Sunday. He said, son, I can't come. He said, I got to go to church. And a few months ago, he wouldn't have said that. He'd have gone to the other thing. So God is working in his heart and life. And that's a blessing to see God working in somebody's heart and life and see them changing in front of your eyes what they're doing. But if you don't have Jesus Christ in your heart and your life is not going to change. I can tell you that. My Bible says, if any man be in Christ, he's a new creature. If. You see the word if there? That questions whether a person is saved or not. If any man be in Christ, he's a new creature. So if a person claims to know Christ and they ain't changed, I would not want to have their salvation. I would not want to have it. I mean, dude, you know, I believe in saved. Once you're saved, you're always saved. But I think there's also some people who pray and they really don't mean business with God, and they go through the motions, but there's nothing there. The life never changes. Now, God knows who's who. I don't. But God, He knows. And they're not going to fool Him. They might fool me, but they're not going to fool God. God knows every person's heart. He knows where it is, what the relationship is with Him. And what I'm telling you this morning is, if you don't know Jesus Christ as your Savior, you need to trust Him before it's forever too late, and He'll give you eternal life if you repent of your sins and ask Him to come to your heart and save you from your sins and give you eternal. He'll give it to you. All you got to do is ask for it. He don't charge you anything. He's already paid the price. It's not going to cost you anything. Let Him come into your heart, save you from your sins, and let Him give you eternal life. I'm going to tell you something. It'll be the best decision you have ever made. Right, let's pray. Father, thank You so much for the opportunity to be here in Your house today. We ask You to bless these dear people here at Eastside Baptist Church. I pray that You draw them close to Yourself. I pray, Lord, that first of all, if there's anybody here that doesn't know Christ as their Savior, that today would be the day they would trust Christ as their Savior, because this is serious business. There's not a decision that ever be made more serious than this decision that is made about Jesus Christ. The Bible says Jesus is the way, the truth, and the life. He says, no man comes to the Father but by Me. So without Jesus Christ, there is no way in the world, no way in eternity, anyone can get to God except through Jesus Christ, His Son. Because Jesus paid a tremendous price so we might be redeemed, we might be saved, but we have to put our faith and trust in Him. Just knowing about it won't save you. You have to take the action and actually do it. So, Father, have Your will and way in hearts and lives. Speak to hearts, Lord. You know the needs that are there. Lord, to somebody that needs to be saved, I pray that You would save them. And I also pray, Lord, that You'd bless those who know Christ as their Savior. And, Lord, that You would help the church to move forward, trusting God, looking to You, Father, for the answers that they need about finding the next pastor for their church. And we pray, Lord, they've been going through this for a good while, 40-some resumes, and I pray, Lord, that all of a sudden one's going to show up, and You're going to say, this is the guy, and You're going to work all the details out, and You're going to be able to get him here. So we put it all in Your hands. We pray that You have Your will and way. We ask these things in Jesus' name. With our heads bowed and eyes closed, let's all stand to our feet in just a minute. With our heads bowed and eyes closed, if you're able, stand to your feet. If God's spoken to your heart about your life and your relationship to the Lord Jesus Christ, if you want to come to the altar and say, Lord, my relationship with You hasn't been everything it ought to be, but when I leave here today, I want it to be everything You want it to be. I want to have a closer walk with You, just like the Bible teaches, having a closer walk with God. While our heads are bowed and our eyes are closed, if you don't know Christ as your Savior, you can come and say, preacher, can you help me find Christ? I'll be glad to tell you about Jesus, show you how you need to be saved, what you need to do to be saved, pray with you, and you can pray and ask Christ to come to your heart. Let Christ have His way. Don't leave here defeated, discouraged. Don't leave here unsaved. Come, let me help you.
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2: This is the voice of the trumpet, and my name's Joe Buchanan, and we're covering the Holy Ghost in the last four messages and teachings. It's been about the Holy Ghost, so we're going to continue in that direction today. So you go to Acts, the fifth chapter, and we're going to learn something else about the Holy Ghost, how he has full set authority over the church. So, and it says, but certain man named Ananias, and with his Sapphira, his wife, sold a possession, kept back part of the price. His wife also privily took it, and brought a certain part and laid it at the apostles' feet. Peter said, Ananias, why has Satan filled thy heart to lie to the Holy Ghost and to keep back part of the price of the land? While it remained, was it not thine own? And after it was sold, was it not thy own power? Why hast thou conceived this thing in thy heart? Thou hast not lied unto men, but unto God. Ananias, hearing these words, fell down and gave up the ghost, and great fear came on all them that heard these things. And the young men arose, wound him up, and carried him out and buried him. And it was about the space of 3 hours after, when his wife, not knowing what was done, came in. Peter answered unto her, tell me, whether ye sold the land for so much? And she said, yea, for so much. Then Peter said unto her, how is it then that you have agreed together to tempt the Spirit of the Lord? Behold, the feet of them which have buried thy husband are at the door and shall carry thee out. Then fell she down straightway at his feet and yielded up the ghost. And the young men came in and found her dead and carried her forth and buried her with her husband. And great fear came upon all the church and upon as many as heard these things. And as my friend used to say, that if the Holy Ghost was doing that today, the whole yard, churchyard out there would be full of ambulances. So the Holy Ghost, you see, has power and authority, and he does not tolerate lying. So we see what they had done was lied to the Holy Ghost, and I want to clarify what Ananias and Sapphira were doing. They were, at this time, everybody was selling all their possessions, and they were all putting it together, and that way they had everything in common. None said aught of anything that was theirs. Well, they come in this deception. They wanted to have a little bit over, they part of it on the side, but they still wanted to attain to the fullness of the church half-heartedly, which so many people do today. But, you know, the difference in that, why this doesn't happen today, is because the lack of authority. The Holy Ghost is the sole authority in the beginning of the church. He's supposed to be the sole authority today. If the Holy Ghost was the sole authority and your elders were chosen out by the Holy Ghost, which I know not many people have seen, but the Lord had privileged me to see how the Holy Ghost appoints elders. And you usually will find that they're teachers and prophets. It goes back to what wisdom says when in Proverbs, wisdom lays its foundation. Wisdom lays its seven-pillar foundation. Church is the same way. The foundation of the church is supposed to be laid in eldership, not preachers. Preachers on a circuit. They run a circuit. Evangelism is on a circuit. So the Holy Ghost picks elders. He picks the foundation of the church. and sets it up that way. But the Holy Ghost is the orchestrator of the church. And you see in these scriptures right here, and I want you to read your Bible and read them for yourself, that the Holy Ghost is orchestrating everything at this birth of this church right here. He's not going to tolerate liars. And his punishment is drastic, you know. The punishment is drastic for lying to the Holy Ghost, as you can see here. So if the Holy Ghost has this kind of power, what he's displaying with Ananias and Sapphira, it shows us that when the Holy Ghost has supreme authority in the church to orchestrate it and to place the people in the body where he wants them, then there shouldn't be nobody in the church toting guns and worried about somebody coming in and shooting up the church. You're not going to get past the Holy Ghost. You see, you have a lot of churches that people do tote guns in because of things that's happened in this country. Shooters have come in and shot up the church. But I'm going to tell you something. If the Holy Ghost has organized that church and set forth his leadership in that church and ordained the authorities in that church, nobody's coming in that church and doing anything. It's obviously, if you read this, he does have the power to snap the life out of you. So that's just something I'm going to clarify a little bit later in showing to you. So I want to go, and I want to talk about the Holy Ghost and the gifts, and because of time, I don't have time to read it all, but if you can go in the 1 Corinthians, you go to the 12th chapter, he's going to tell you about the gifts. The Holy Ghost gives different gifts to everybody in church so that we create one whole body. And nobody gets a lesser gift because every gift has to have the other gift to make things work. And speaking in tongues has been used in the Pentecostal. And the thing about it is the understanding, speaking in tongues and understanding what spoke, you have to have the interpretation of it, or you have to have an interpreter. Well, I was blessed by the Lord that the congregation I was with, brothers and sisters who went on to be with the Lord, the gifts were there, the interpretation of tongues and all that. So, you know, it edified the church. And it's important to understand that. And I'm gonna tell you can go back and read about all the gifts in 12, and 13 talks about, 1 Corinthians 13 talks about love, and that's the bond that all the gifts have to work in, is in love. That's kind of like the glue that holds it all together, is the love that we have for one another in the body. Love is a word, but it also has many things within itself. It's respect for one another, admiration for one another, and caring for one another. You know, love has a work. Like faith without works is dead. Love without works is dead too. If you say you love, if you love one another and you love each other, then the works come behind that. But I'm gonna come over here and I want to talk about tongues because I want to straighten something out. It says, I'm going to go to 14th chapter and I'm going to start at the 4th scripture. Because of time, I can't read all the chapters. But I want to show you something. In the 4th scripture, it says, "He that speaketh in an unknown tongue edify himself. But he that prophesy edifieth the church." Well, Paul is telling us that we should covet to prophesy. That way we can edify the church. And that should be our main goal when we come together, is edifying one another, edify the church. Don't look for glory for yourself. And don't sit around and edify yourself. So Paul goes on down when you go to verse 11. He says, therefore, if I know not the meaning of the voice, I shall be to him that speaketh a barbarian. And he that speaketh shall be a barbarian unto me. So if we're speaking in tongues, and neither one of us know what the interpretation of our tongue is, there's no understanding. He says, therefore, in 13, therefore let him that speaketh in an unknown tongue pray that he may interpret. For if I pray in an unknown tongue, my spirit prayeth, but my understanding is unfruitful. So you're called, all that speak in tongues, you're called, you're told by the Apostle Paul that you are supposed to be seeking your interpretation of what you're speaking. And if you ever been around someone that can interpret tongues, you'd be shocked what people are actually saying. And the Holy Ghost, a lot of times, you know, one man in particular was speaking a tongue, and he had a brother go in there who could interpret tongues and invited him in, told him something, spake in tongues, and looked at him and told him, I know you know what I just said. The Holy Ghost just said out of me. And the brother said, I know. And he's a very humble man. He said, I know. He said, what did he say? He said, your flesh is going to betray you. And it won't long after he told him the interpretation of his tongue, maybe close to a year, but his flesh betrayed him. And he's no longer with us. His flesh did betray him. And I won't go into all how his flesh betrayed him, but his flesh certainly did betray him. But you see, if he's out there speaking that, the Holy Ghost is speaking in him a message to himself, and he's out there speaking that amongst the congregation, my flesh is going to betray me. You see, that's why it's important for you to know. It's important for you to know the interpretation of your tongue. You have to pray and seek the Lord for that interpretation. You know, I was always told by great people in the Lord that if the Lord has a message, he has it for you first. And I do believe that, you know. It's not always for somebody else, you know. You know, he has one. He has one for you. So what I want to talk about is because they made a doctrine out of speaking in tongues out here today. So I was going to talk about Paul's conversion. You know, Paul had Paul's conversion, and you'll find it in Acts. And he had letters from the high priest to take all those of this sect, which was Christians, and bring them back bound to Jerusalem. And you probably heard it before, but you can go read it. And on his way to Damascus, the Lord knocked him down with a bright light, blinding him. And the voice said, Saul, Saul, why persecutest thou me? And Saul said, who art thou, Lord? He said, I am Jesus, whom thou persecutest. Arise and go to the street called Straight. And two guys carried him to the street called Straight, and they put him in there. Paul sat up in there 3 days, 3 nights. He didn't eat. He didn't drink water. He didn't drink nothing. He didn't do nothing. He just sat there. Well, the Lord had a valiant disciple there, Ananias. You know, he was praying. And while he was praying, the Lord said, Ananias, he said, Ananias answered the Lord, and the Lord said that he wanted him to arise and go to the street, which is called Straight, and inquire in the house of Judas for one which is called Saul of Tarsus. And for behold, he prayeth and has seen in a vision a man named Ananias. He's seen you, Ananias, in a vision. So the confirmation, he's got it ready. Coming in and putting his hands on him that he might receive his sight. Ananias answered, Lord, I have heard many things about this man. And this is the 9th chapter of Acts. And how much evil he had done to the saints at Jerusalem. And there he had authority from the chief priest to bind all that call on his name. But the Lord said unto him, go thy way, for he is a chosen vessel unto me to bear my name before the Gentiles and before kings and the children of Israel. And I will show him how great things he must suffer for my name's sake. Now, how you like that about Jesus? And Ananias went his way and entered into the house, and putting on his hands on him, and said, Brother Saul, the Lord, even Jesus, that appeared unto thee in the way as thou camest, has sent me, that thou might receive thy sight and be filled with the Holy Ghost. And immediately there fell from his eyes as it were scales, and he received sight forthwith, and arose and was baptized. And when he had received meat, he was strengthened. Then was Saul certain days with the disciples which were at Damascus. So it's not mentioned that when Ananias laid hands on him, and I want to tell you that when Ananias, what he received is what you call a revelation. Ananias receives a revelation to go over there and lay hands on Saul, who's sitting up in there blinded. And Ananias laid hands on him that he could receive the Holy Ghost. And he received the Holy Ghost. And he was baptized. But if you pay attention, it doesn't say nowhere in there where he started speaking tongues. You see? And I know that they're building doctrines around it. And I know there's so much confusion when people feel that they have received the Holy Ghost, but yet they don't speak in tongues. And I know that doctrine's out there because I have heard it and heard it and heard it. But if let's go back to Paul, who's sitting here teaching us about the gifts of the Holy Ghost. And we find that Paul later on tells us, I speak in tongues more than all of y'all. But I want you to understand what he was saying then, because there's an afflicted tongue. Paul was afflicted more than all of them, so naturally he had an afflicted tongue. He spake an afflicted tongue more than all of them, because he was persecuted more than anybody. Because Jesus gave by revelation to Ananias that he would show him how much he would suffer for his namesake. So I don't understand why in these sects out here that if you don't speak in tongues, you don't have the Holy Ghost. That's just simply not true. That's just simply not true. And I wish they'd stop that, because it sits right here and tells you that Ananias laying hands on Saul by revelation from Jesus Christ, he did not speak in tongues. And it plainly tells us that forthwith he was baptized after that. He was baptized. And then he goes on to receive the eat. It's telling us detail what took place with Saul, who's called Paul, what takes place at the conversion point. And this is one of the most powerful conversions in the Bible. Okay? This is the powerful conversion in the Bible, because he would go on to write 2/3 of the New Testament. So why are they pushing a doctrine out here that says you don't have the Holy Ghost, you don't speak in tongues, you don't have the Holy Ghost. If you have the Holy Ghost, you speak in tongues. And this right here is responsible. He's responsible to 2/3 of the New Testament. And it says, after he ate, it even tells us he was eating. It mentions about him eating, but it didn't mention about him speaking in tongues. And then it says, then was Saul certain days with the disciples which were at Damascus. So it tells us what he did then. You see, that's why I wish they would stop doing that, because that kind of doctrine right there, you're pushing against people. I want you to believe in the Holy Ghost just like you believe in Jesus. You're supposed to. You got to have faith. You got to have faith you received the Holy Ghost. How did you receive Jesus? By faith. And these people are running around here with this false doctrine, and they're overthrowing people's faith. I have heard it from people. I don't have the Holy Ghost. I even heard a guy say, I have the Holy Spirit, but they said I don't have the Holy Ghost because I don't speak in tongues. I said, you got to get away from these people. You know? The man that teaches us about the gifts, he didn't receive it when he was born again, when he was baptized in the Holy Ghost. They made a doctrine on that's another man's doctrine. Well, another thing is, when you go to the 13th chapter of Acts, you don't find Paul, which was Saul then, you don't find him taking off and striking out on his own, okay? So you find him over here at this church with some prophets and teachers, and he stayed over there quite a while, because the Holy Ghost had to tell them when they started praying and fasting. Time had passed, quite a bit of time had passed, and the Holy Ghost said, separate me, Barnabas, and Saul, for the works whereunto I have called them. And when they had fasted and prayed and laid their hands on them, they sent them away. So they were sent away under the authority of that church right there. Okay, he was ready to go nowhere after the baptism in the Holy Ghost. He had to be placed in a place where, in this church, where those there at the church, all of them prayed, and they waited on the Holy Ghost to make the move. And you go to verse 4, and they being sent forth by the Holy Ghost departed. They being be sent forth by the Holy Ghost. So the missionary work was beginning, and they were sent forth by the Holy Ghost. They were told to be separated out of the church by the Holy Ghost, and they were sent forth by the Holy Ghost. You don't just go. You don't get an idea in your mind that you want to go somewhere and start missionary work. The Holy Ghost, it has to be his idea. He will call you out. He will send you on your way. Because he's the one that has to go do the work. You don't do no work. It's the Holy Ghost that does the work. And to cut this thing short here is that it's five times. And the voice of the trumpet, the telephone number 252-430-6248. I put these on CDs. These five, okay? And you call that number, and you probably need to call after 6. That way I can at least be home from work. And I'll send you the CD. And it costs you nothing. And I don't want no money from you. But what I'm trying to get you to look at is take it and read it. Go through it and read it for yourself. I'd like to see people get in their Bibles and dig deep and read for the self. But we put them on CD I'm not the best orator with the word anyway, but I'm just trying to get this to you that if you can get the Holy Ghost and your relationship developed with the Holy Ghost, you don't need nobody. You don't need a man to do nothing for you. You have everything when you have him. And that's why I'm taking this time to tell you that if you will call, and we'll send you the CD with these five, and you can sit down and you can take your time and you can go over them and let the Holy Ghost reveal his word in the way he is to you. That's my main concern for being on the radio. I have preached many years on the radio and taught, and I taught the Bible in the prison for 18 and a half years. And they're more rehearsed in scripture in the prison than people out here that go to church. They just don't know the Bible. The guys in prison, well, they don't have nothing else to do, but they do know the word. And when you speak to them, that they're not sitting there dumbfounded because they don't know the word. So you need to know the word of God. It's no sense in having these Bibles everywhere and not knowing the word of God. And everybody has a Bible study. The church might have a Bible study for 45 minutes. I don't know how in the world you have a Bible study for 45 minutes. I don't even know how you even have a service for an hour, you know, and actually have music in it and a message for 20 minutes, you know. I wrote by the sign the other day. It's amazing to me how they do that. You know, the sign said, service 11 a.m. starts at 11 a.m. Sunday school starts at 9:45. I thought to myself, man, you're just getting started. And it's already over. And 12 o'clock, they're running out the door to get to the restaurant, you know? We used to have Bible studies for 6 hours and nobody wanted to leave. And the message is 20 minutes. How can you have a message in 20 minutes? That's not the Holy Ghost. The Holy Ghost, Paul taught to the point till Eutychus fell asleep and fell out the window. It would do some people some good to fall out of the window today and hear some word so long. It amazes me how the man went to sleep on Paul. But I'll leave you with that. And like I said, if you want to follow these scriptures, we can send what you need. And God bless.
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Welcome to another session of Christ-centered, Bible-based music and preaching from Blessed Hope Baptist Church with Senior Pastor Donald A. Perkinson, where we believe in the plenarily and verbally inspired, infallible, inerrant, sufficient, eternal, and fully authoritative Word of God. Dear friend, what you're about to hear is relevant and life-transforming. We want you to know that God is greater than any problem you're facing. So let's listen with an open heart to the message. Heavenly Father, open thou mine eyes, that I may behold wondrous things out of thy law. In Jesus' name, amen.

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She asked us to do that today for her.

0: reason that anchor holds is because our anchor is Jesus Christ. When I put our faith and trust in Him, He's going to hold us. Amen. No matter what we may have to go through in this life, God is so good and so merciful and so kind and so gracious and so loving that He's going to get us through. I hate these things. I had something I want to read for you, but I lost it. I'm just no count on these devices.
1: All right, let's open our Bibles. This morning, briefly to the book of Job, chapter 1. Job, chapter 1. In my morning devotions this week, in my quiet time, I try to read through the Bible every year, like many of you do, I'm sure. And I'm at Job right now, getting close to Job, and I said, well, I'm going to start reading that. And anyway, when I read this first paragraph, it's like the Lord spoke to me, and I said, you know, usually we just read through this because we want to get to the story so fast. There's one verse of Scripture that we just pass over. And as I read it this week, it again reminded me of the awesome, awesome, awesome responsibilities that we as fathers, as dads have for our families. And you can see that in this passage of Scripture, in this paragraph, this opening paragraph. In verse 1, we'll restart there. After the author gives us a quick biographical sketch of this great man, Job, he then starts the story in the next paragraph. I want you to see something in this opening paragraph. Verse 1, there was a man in the land of Uz whose name was Job, and that man was perfect, which means he's just completely mature in knowing Christ and God. Not sinless or perfect, no one ever is, amen, in this life. But it means that he was just simply perfect, mature, and a heart that loved the Lord and walked that way as well. He was perfect and he was upright and one that feared God and eschewed evil. That means he shunned evil. He didn't want to get even close to sin in any way, temptation, whatever. But why? Because he loved the Lord and he feared him and respected him. And there were born unto him 7 sons and 3 daughters. He's the father of 10 children, as you know. His substance also was 7,000 sheep, 3,000 camels, 500 yoke of oxen, 500 she-asses, and a very, very great household. And this leads to the author to say, so that this man was the greatest of all the men of the East. Spiritually, morally, he was a wealthy man because God had blessed him so much with a wonderful family. And, of course, we won't get into the testing that he went through because of Satan's suggestion to the Lord. And that's an interesting story. I preached through this book many years ago. But you ought to read it if you want to read a good story about a godly man that went through all kinds of troubles and see how he held out for the Lord. Read the rest of the book. But he was a blessed man, morally, as I said, spiritually. He was very wealthy as well. And the Bible goes on to say his sons went and feasted in their home houses, everyone his day, and sent and called for their 3 sisters to eat and to drink with them. Which means simply this. His children, listen, they love one another. They respected one another. They lived in harmony and they lived in peace. And really the reason for that was this godly man that had raised them up this way. But it says that every year when it came time for their birthday, they had a little celebration. They celebrated their birthday on their day that they had their birthdays. And it says also, as they celebrated, they feasted in their houses, everyone his day, and sent and called for our 3 sisters. You come on and join us, and let's just have a celebration for my birthday and to drink with them. He did that. They did this for each one of them. But notice what verse 5 says about this. After all was said and done, after they had their little celebrations, after they had their birthday parties, after they loved one another and just celebrated and rejoiced in love as a family should do, look at what godly Job, this godly man is. And it was so. When the days of their feasting were gone, when it was over, when it was gone about, then Job sent and sanctified them and rose early in the morning and offered burnt offerings according to the number of them all. For Job said, it may be, possibly be, hope not, but it could be that my sons have sinned. And possibly, even if they was drinking maybe in this celebration, it's a possibility that not only sin, but they might even curse God in their hearts or in their minds. And thus did Job continually. Do you see what's so special about this verse of Scripture? This one verse of Scripture to me, how it should speak volumes to the dads, to the fathers that's here today, not only those that are here, but those who are listening by radio, maybe those that are watching by YouTube or Facebook. It tells me something that we should learn from the Scriptures, and that is this, that we have an awesome responsibility. And the fact is that we actually, not the wives, not the mothers, but we fathers, we dads, are accountable for the spiritual being of our children. That's what it says right here in this verse of Scripture. Now, there's other verses of Scripture also to back that up. We can go to the book of Deuteronomy, chapter 6, and we read about the Shema, the great saying that God says to hear, O Israel, the Lord our God is one Lord, he is one God, and that is Jehovah God. And then it goes on in that same paragraph to say to the fathers this, teach your children about God. Raise them up, so to speak, in the nurture and admonition of God. Teach them, love them, learn them, lead them to the Lord. That's what it says. And that's just a rough paraphrase, of course, of Deuteronomy chapter 6. But again, I believe you can easily see as you read that and look at other scriptures as well, that it is the father's responsibility. It is the dad's responsibility to teach the children about the Lord and their wives as well. If you go to the book of Ephesians, chapter 5, chapter 6, you'll see the same thing. It's the husbands that will love their wives, that will lead them spiritually so that they will become an offering to God one day as well. But it also says in the same paragraph to teach your children, love your children, raise them up again, and the fear and the nurture and the admonition of the Lord Jesus Christ. It is the dad's responsibility to do that. Job, Dr. Ryrie says in his verse of Scripture, verse 5, simply this, Job functioned as priest for his family. And that's what we are. We are the spiritual priest. We are the priest for our family. A priest is someone who represented God to the people, right? Talked to people about God. And also represented the people to God. Kind of in a way interceded for the ones, for the people of God's people. So, but it says here in the Bible, clearly it says to us, that we are to be responsible for the well-being spiritually for our families, not only for our children, but also for our wives as well. It is a father's responsibility. To further clarify that, looking with the Psalm 78, and then it tells us directly who's supposed to be teaching the children. Psalm 78, verse 1, the Bible says, give ear, O my people, to my law. Incline your ears to the words of my law, my mouth, that is. I will open my mouth in a parable. I will utter dark sayings of old, which we have heard and known. And what does it say here? Our mothers have taught us. It doesn't say that, does it? It says, which our fathers have taught us. And where did this concept come from, this idea come from? It comes back to Deuteronomy chapter 6, right at the Shema. The fathers are instructed to teach their children to be the spiritual leaders or to be the priests of their homes. He says, which we have heard and known and our fathers have told us. We will not hide them from their children, showing the generation to come the praises of the Lord and his strength and his wonderful works that he hath done. For he established a testimony in Jacob and appointed a law in Israel, which he commanded our whom? Our fathers. Do you see that? Our fathers, that they should what? Make them known to their children, that the generation to come might know them, even the children which should be born, who should arise and declare them to their children, that they might set their hope in God and not forget the works of the Lord, but keep his commandments. Now do you see why I said a few minutes ago, I'll say it through the message, I've said it repeatedly, it is an awesome responsibility that we have as dads, as fathers, to our children and to our families. You see that in the Scriptures. It could be not clearer illustrated than the account that we have of Joshua. Turn, if you would, to the book of Joshua, chapter 24. Joshua 24. And chapters 23, actually begins in chapter 22, but 22, 23, and 24, Joshua is giving his farewell speeches to the nation of Israel. You know the story of Joshua. The mantle passed from Moses unto Joshua. Joshua led the people after Moses passed. He led them into the conquest of the promised land. You read all about that in this great book in the Word of God. But Joshua is coming to the end of his life because he says in chapter 23 in verse 14, and behold, this day, he's telling this to the leaders, to the elders, to the heads of the families, and really to all Israel. He says, I am going the way of all the earth. What way is that? He knows he's about to die, right? That is the way of all the earth. You can see that throughout the Old Testament scriptures. Behold, this day I am going the way of all the earth, and you know in all your hearts and all your souls that not one thing hath failed of all the good things which the Lord your God spake concerning you. All have come to pass, and not one thing hath failed. Everything God promised us, Joshua here, General Joshua here said, God did it. He kept his word for us. He has blessed us. Everything he promised for us, he has fulfilled. And guess what? God is still doing the same thing for his people today, right? Joshua knows he is about to pass. And you look at the rest of verse chapter 23, going to chapter 24, he's just saying simply this. God has been so good to us. God has delivered us. He has saved us from the Egyptians, from Pharaoh. He carried us. He gave us the promised land. He's fulfilled all his blessings to us. He's been so good to us. And Joshua goes on to say, he delivered me. He saved me. He has been so good to me. Therefore, he comes to a conclusion in verses 14 and 15. Look at what he says here. He says this, because God's been so good, he says, verse 14, now therefore fear the Lord, reverence him, put him first in your life, and serve him in sincerity, which means wholeheartedly, give your all to him, and in truth, put away the gods, little g, which your father served on the other side of the flood and in Egypt. But you serve the Lord. You see the little small capitalized letters? It means simply this, you serve and worship Jehovah God. Today we would say this, you serve, you worship, you love, you follow the Lord Jesus Christ because Jesus is Jehovah, amen? He is the Son of God. He is the second person of the Holy Trinity. So he says this, you serve the Lord. Now, then he goes on logically and reasonably. He says something like, listen to what he says in verse 15. And if it seem evil or bad unto you to serve Jehovah God, he said, listen, you choose this day whom you will serve, whether the gods which your father served that were on the other side of the flood. He's talking about the Baals. He's talking about the gods of Egypt, the gods of Pharaoh, Pharaoh himself as well, the Asherim. If you want to serve them, you go right ahead and do that. He says, but this are the gods of the Amorites in whose land you dwell. But as for me, he says, and my house, what does it say? We will serve the Lord. And if you look at some translations where it says, we will serve the Lord, it says, we will worship the Lord. We will serve, we will worship, we will follow the Lord God Jehovah. And comparably today, we will say this, you do whatever you want to, you serve whoever you want to, you go ahead and follow all your idols all you want to, you serve the riches of this world, do whatever you want to do. You can serve some of these other gods you want to. We do live in a pluralistic society. You can follow Baal, the Baals of the society, you can follow Allah, you can follow Buddha, you can follow the Hindu gods, you can do whatever you want to, but it's for me and my house. Listen, I know for a fact that there's only one true God, and that's Jesus Christ. I'm going to follow the Lord Jesus Christ. Amen. Do what you want to. Again, we hear this a lot, don't we? I'm not going to listen, force my children to follow me. I'm not going to force them to come to my church. I'm going to leave it up to them if they want to. They can serve who they want to. If they want to do this, do that, I'm going to leave it up to them. You can, my friends, if you want to do that, you go right ahead, but they might end up in hell one day. I'm going to do what the scriptures say. Amen. Joshua here says, listen to this. He says, you do what you want to. You serve, you follow, you love whatever God you want to. But as far as me and my house is concerned, we're going to follow the Lord. We're going to serve the Lord. Now, what I want you to see here is this. What do you see here today in this man, Joshua? You see the same thing that you've seen in the book of Job, right? As Job, and this was even before Deuteronomy, it was already in the mind of the Hebrews in that day that, listen, it's our responsibility as dads, as fathers, to be the priest of the home. So it follows, knowing that, and looking at these other scriptures as well, and looking at Joshua's family, listen, it's up to me. I've got to make a personal commitment to the Lord. I've got to make sure that I know him.

The message you just heard was delivered by Pastor Donald A. Perkinson at Blessed Hope Baptist Church. The purpose of Blessed Hope Baptist Church is to worship and praise our Lord, to seek the lost, to disciple the saved, and to serve the needy to the glory of God. If you would like to obtain a copy of this broadcast, please address your request with a donation to Blessed Hope Baptist Church, 741 Dabney Road, Henderson, North Carolina, 27537. Or if you would like spiritual guidance, you may also call the church office at 252-438-6186. If the Lord is speaking to your heart, why not respond to Him?

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